This is my church. This is where I heal my hurts. It's in natural grace, or watching young life shape. It's in minor keys, solutions and remedies. Enemies becoming friends when bitterness ends. This is my church. This is my church.

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2: Counter-terrorism police were continuing to examine a scene near an RAF base after releasing five suspects on bail over a suspected terror plot. Five British nationals were arrested on suspicion of explosives offences and terrorism on Sunday after three vans are found near RAF Fairford in Gloucestershire, which is used by the US. Councillor Tristan Wilkinson represents Fairford South. He says Cotswold District Council plan for emergencies.
3: This is an airport, it's not just a military base, but you have a lot of aircraft movements, so there's always the risk that something untoward happens. So we do train for all of those scenarios. When something like actually happens, it's not what you although you train for it, you don't necessarily think it's going to happen to you.
2: After being found guilty of sexually abusing two primary school aged children, the former world snooker champion Graham Dotts appearing in court later today in Edinburgh. The 49-year-old denied the charges but was found guilty by a jury at the High Court in Glasgow. Network Rail says crimes involving trespassing on the tracks, including cable theft, vandalism and obstruction, caused nearly 5 months of delays to passengers last year. Trespass-related crimes caused more than 3,300 hours of delays to rail passengers in 2025-26, costing the rail sector more than £10 million in delay costs. This year's harvest has proved disappointing after a summer of extreme weather, with cereal yields largely below historic averages. Experts from the Agriculture and Horticultural Development Board warn this comes after two bad years of harvest in 2024 and 2025. Helen Plant is the board's spokesperson.
4: The main impacts we're seeing are on the farming side of things. It does make things more challenging from a sort of wider supply chain, so those that buy the grain and then process the grain into food products and more. It will create challenges for them.
2: The Mayor of London has confirmed a stretch of Oxford Street will be pedestrianised from next month. Vehicles will be prohibited from accessing almost a kilometre between Orchard Street and Great Portland Street from October the 26th. And Michael O'Neill's left disappointed his Northern Ireland side couldn't find a goal in Monday's draw at home to Hungary, but it's clear they're off to a great start in the Nations League. That's the latest from Radio News Hub. I'm Jules Eatbridge.
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8: Patchy drizzle will quickly spread northwards with winds in the west. Very warm in the south with sunny spells by the afternoon, highs of 24 degrees Celsius.
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2: US President Donald Trump said he's surprised that five suspects were released on bail over the suspected terror plot near RAF Fairford, and he wouldn't have done so. It happened on Sunday near the base in Gloucestershire used by the US. Following a COBRA meeting chaired by the Prime Minister, the Defence Secretary Wes Streeting responded to questions about the decision to release the five men on bail.
3: The investigation remains ongoing. Of course, decisions around bail are operational decisions that are taken by the police and, where appropriate, the Crown Prosecution Service too. Those investigations remain live.
2: Former world snooker champion Graham Dott's due to be sentenced later after being found guilty of sexually abusing two primary school-aged children. He's due to appear at the High Court in Edinburgh. Harvests have proved disappointing this year after an exceptionally hot and dry summer. The Agriculture and Horticulture Development Board warned farmers' incomes could be negatively affected, with cereal yields particularly down after the hot spells. Helen Plant is from the AHDB.
4: What we do know is, from a sort of farming side of things, is that this is going to be hitting their income, unfortunately. And particularly given that this has followed two very challenging years already in 2024 and 2025.
2: Campaigners have warned that horrific wildlife crimes against species such as hedgehogs, badgers, seals and hen harriers are going unpunished, as they've called for tougher punishments and stronger resources to prosecute cases. Last year saw 2,149 reports of suspected wildlife crimes, which was 41 convictions across the categories reviewed. That's according to an annual report from the Wildlife and Countryside Link. Crimes involving trespassing on the tracks, including cable theft, vandalism and obstruction, caused nearly 5 months of delays to passengers last year. That's according to Network Rail. And Northern Ireland, the top of Group B2 in the Nations League after their goalless draw against Hungary in Belfast. Tonight, Scotland take on Switzerland at home, England are away to take on Czechia. That's the latest from Radio News Hub. I'm Jules Eatbridge.
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2: Staying largely dry this morning. Southern areas, though, could catch the odd shower. These will clear away. Temperatures ranging from 16 degrees Celsius in the north to 24 degrees Celsius in the south.
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1: A squeezing across the chest. A feeling of unease. That sense something's not right.
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2: After releasing five suspects on bail over a suspected terror plot, counter-terrorism police are continuing to examine a scene near to RAF Fairford in Gloucestershire. Councillor Tristan Wilkinson, who represents Fairford South, says Cotswold District Council planned for emergencies.
3: I really want to commend our officers. We had some of our staff who are volunteers in this instance, so people volunteered to do this, woken up at 3 o'clock in the morning, found themselves down at the leisure centre looking after strangers and residents, and they've all done a fantastic job.
2: After being found guilty of sexually abusing two primary school-aged children, former world snooker champion Graham Dotts appeared in court later today in Edinburgh. The 49-year-old denied the charges but was found guilty by a jury at the High Court in Glasgow. Cereal harvests have been below historic averages this summer. It's after the long dry heat has proved rough for farmers. Helen Plant is from the Agriculture and the Horticulture Development Board, who conducted research.
4: A third difficult year is going to have quite a knock-on impact on sort of farm profitability and farm finances, especially when we think that the costs for growing those crops, but particularly for putting the next crops in the ground, have gone up quite considerably over the last 12 months.
2: Network Rail say crimes involving trespassing on the tracks, including cable theft, vandalism and obstruction, caused nearly 5 months of delays to passengers last year. Trespass-related crime caused more than 3,300 hours of delays to rail passengers in 2025-26, costing the rail sector more than £10 million in delay costs. Campaigners are calling for tougher punishments and stronger resources to prosecute cases, amid warnings that horrific wildlife crimes against species such as hedgehogs, badgers, seals and hen harriers are going unpunished. According to a report from the Wildlife and Countryside Link, last year saw 2,149 reports of suspected wildlife crimes, but just 41 convictions. Northern Ireland topped their group in the Nations League after a 0-0 draw at home against Hungary. That's the latest from Radio News Hub. I'm Jules Eastbridge.
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2: Staying largely dry this morning. Southern areas, though, could catch the odd shower. These will clear away. Temperatures ranging from 16 degrees Celsius in the north to 24 degrees Celsius in the south.
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2: US President Donald Trump said he's surprised five suspects were released on bail over the suspected terror plot near to RAF Fairford, and he said he wouldn't have done so. It happened on Sunday near to the RAF base in Gloucestershire used by the US. Following a Cobra meeting chaired by the Prime Minister, the Defence Secretary Wes Streeting responded to questions about the decision to release the five men on bail.
3: The investigation remains ongoing. Of course, decisions around bail are operational decisions that are taken by the police and, where appropriate, the Crown Prosecution Service too. Those investigations remain live.
2: Former World Snooker champion Graham Dott's due to be sentenced after being found guilty of sexually abusing two primary school-aged children. He's due to appear at the High Court in Edinburgh later today. This year's harvest has proved disappointing after a summer of extreme weather, with cereal yields largely below historic averages. Experts from the Agriculture and Horticultural Development Board warn it comes after two bad years for harvest in 2024 and 2025. The board's spokesperson is Helen Plant.
4: The main impacts we're seeing are on the farming side of things. It does make things more challenging from a sort of wider supply chain, so those that buy the grain and then process the grain into food products and more. It will create challenges for them.
2: Campaigners have warned that horrific wildlife crimes against species such as badgers, seals, hedgehogs and hen harriers are going unpunished, as they're calling for tougher punishments and stronger resources to prosecute cases. According to a report from the Wildlife and Countryside Link, last year saw 2,149 reports of suspected wildlife crimes, but just 41 convictions across the categories reviewed. Crimes involving trespassing on the tracks, including cable theft, vandalism and obstruction, caused nearly 5 months of delays to passengers last year. That's according to Network Rail. And Northern Ireland are top of Group B2 in the Nations League, following their goalless draw last night against Hungary in Belfast. That's the latest from Radio News Hub. I'm Jules Eatbridge.
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2: Staying largely dry this morning. Southern areas, though, could catch the odd shower. These will clear away. Temperatures ranging from 16 degrees Celsius in the north to 24 degrees Celsius in the south.
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1: You probably think you're pretty good at multitasking behind the wheel. 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
2: A suspected terror plot against an RAF base used by American forces clearly involves the hand of a foreign actor. That's what US Secretary of State Marco Rubio has claimed, but refused to provide further details. In a TV interview, the top diplomat mentioned Iran by name, pointing out it had threatened to attack US interests, but didn't directly blame it for the weekend incident. Tehran has strongly denied any involvement. It's day three of the Labour Party conference and it's Andy Burnham's turn to make his big speech. The Prime Minister is expected to announce big changes to social care and says he's ready to make unpopular choices to do so. James Murray is Financial Secretary to the Treasury.
3: It's one of those big challenges we all know we face, but politicians haven't confronted or fixed. And what Andy said is he wants to go head on into this. He wants to talk about social care, talk about what we need to do to fix it, talk to the public about it and make sure Labour has a plan for how to make it fit for the future.
2: World-class cancer care in England is being delayed, diluted and underfunded. That's the warning from health officials today. Frankie Hersine has the details.
4: Health experts say cancer care needs real authority to actually deliver the right change. So after a correction was made in the National Cancer Plan, originally it said the government will fund treatments to 27,500 patients each year, but actually they meant it would be that number of treatments, as one person can have several of them. Cancer experts are also calling for an accountability body, as there are no consequences for not hitting cancer care targets.
2: And the brother of a man who took his own life will take on the mammoth challenge of running 12 marathons in 12 days for charity. Scottish businessman Sean Ennis will run 312 miles across the country over 12 consecutive days. He'll begin his journey in Inverness on the 26th of October before visiting all of Scotland's cities en route to his final run into Glasgow 12 days later. That's the latest from Radio News Hub. I'm Holly Hughes.
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2: Outbreaks of drizzle but gradually brightening and turning rather warm. Wind strengthening and heavy rain a possibility for some with highs of 25 degrees Celsius.
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Hello, I'm Jana and you're listening to Cabin FM. We're transmitting from Herne Bay, Kent. I am originally from Yorkshire, but love living in such a friendly seaside town.

0: Good morning. It is Tuesday, the 29th of September, and you're listening to The Morning Report. I'm Georgia Lee, and I'll be keeping you up to date this morning. Coming up...
1: Yes, so this is our seventh challenge. 777, it's a bit of a mouthful, but... We're bringing it back home, we're bringing it back to Rugby League, we're bringing it back to Rob Burrow territory.
0: Rugby legend Kevin Sinfield continues his mission of fundraising for motor neuron disease in honour of his late friend and teammate Rob Burrow. And we explore the rise of money mule scams.
2: So we do find that people are targeted online, so perhaps if people mention they're struggling for money, I think often when people go looking for job offers as well, that sometimes they can be targeted on WhatsApp.
0: But first, a look at the weather. Grey skies at first for many areas with outbreaks of drizzle. Skies brightening in the south this afternoon and turning rather warm. Highs of 26 degrees Celsius. Now, let's hear from Holly in the newsroom.
3: A suspected terror plot against an RAF base used by American forces clearly involves the hand of a foreign actor. That's what US Secretary of State Marco Rubio has claimed. The top diplomat mentioned Iran by name but didn't directly blame it for the weekend incident. Tehran has strongly denied any involvement. It's day three of the Labour Party conference and it's Andy Burnham's turn to make his big speech. The Prime Minister's expected to announce big changes to social care. James Murray is Financial Secretary to the Treasury.
4: It's one of those big challenges we all know we face that politicians haven't confronted or fixed. And what Andy said is he wants to go head on into this. He wants to talk about social care, talk about what we need to do to fix it, talk to the public about it and make sure Labour has a plan for how to make it fit for the future.
3: And the brother of a man who took his own life will take on the mammoth challenge of running 12 marathons.

0: an honest conversation about tough issues. The Prime Minister says we can't carry on as we are. Politics, as usual, has taken Britain backwards. The Daily Telegraph and the Daily Star write how US President Donald Trump has said he was surprised that 5 suspects have been released on bail following a suspected terror plot at an RAF base. 5 British nationals were arrested on suspicion of explosive offences and terrorism on Sunday after 3 vans were found near RAF Fairford in Gloucestershire, which is used by the US. It is understood that the material found was not viable explosives, but police have said the investigation is continuing. The Daily Telegraph also reports on Chancellor John Healey, who said he is concerned as diesel prices in the UK hit a record high. The cost of diesel has risen steadily in recent weeks due to the impact on global supplies from the ongoing conflict between Russia and Ukraine and the renewed hostilities in the Middle East. Now to an incredible story of one rugby star and his mission to raise as much money and awareness as possible in honour of his former teammate and friend. Over the last 6 years, Kevin Sinfield has raised over £11 million for motor neuron disease charities. His Leeds Rhinos teammate, Rob Burrow, was diagnosed with the disease in 2019 and passed away in 2024. Kevin has been carrying out fundraising challenges since Rob's diagnosis. Perhaps you remember that emotional image of Kevin carrying Rob over the finish line in the Leeds Marathon in 2023. Well, Kevin's latest fundraising challenge is underway, and Lisa Darville has been finding out more about his plans.
1: Rob was so brave, he was so courageous, and, you know, I just want to continue to do him proud.
2: We'll find a cure one day, and that'll be massively down to the work that Rob has done.
3: That's Lindsay Burrow there and Kevin Sinfield from Run for Rob, a film made in 2024 about Kevin's MND fundraising. That was the year that Rob Burrow, Kevin's Leeds Rhinos teammate and friend, passed away after being diagnosed with motor neuron disease in 2019. Kevin's commitment, support and dedication to his friend is truly inspiring. And so far, his yearly fundraising has raised more than £11 million. With his latest challenge, 7 in 7, the grand finale, Kevin and his team are running an ultramarathon every day. And that challenge got underway at the weekend. Well, the money raised will go to a number of charities that raise awareness of MND and support those affected by the disease. Well, here is Kevin to explain more about this latest challenge.
2: Yes, so this is our 7th challenge. 7 in 7, it's a bit of a mouthful, but we're bringing it back home, we're bringing it back to Rugby League, we're bringing it back to Rob Burrow territory. So we will visit every English Super League club, starting in Hull, and work our way right across the M62. Yeah, we do this because Rob's legacy, first off, and to add to that, actually raising funds and awareness for different MND charities, but in particular trying to bring the MND community together to show them how much we love and support and want to find a cure for this terrible disease. Yeah, there's lots of ways you can get involved. First of all, you can buy one of the t-shirts or the vests. You can come and support us roadside, you can come and see us, you can come to visit us at one of the checkpoints. And then also you can donate. If you type in Kevin Sinfield, the grand finale, into Google, it'll bring our site up, our fundraising site. And there are loads of different ways you can raise awareness too. So thank you in advance.
3: Well, Kevin and his team are now a couple of days into the challenge. As Kevin said there, you can find out more about where he'll be over this week and how you can donate by searching for 7 in 7 online.
0: I mean, it's a fabulous story, isn't it? And such a, you know, important cause. And to raise over £11 million is so, so incredible. So well done to everyone that has taken part in any of the fundraising. Now, there's been a rise in people in their 40s becoming money mules. What's a money mule, I hear you ask? Well, Liz Whittaker has found out more for us.
4: When you think of someone who's being taken advantage of by criminals, you usually think of a very young person or an elderly person. But a review from the Financial Conduct Authority has found a rise in people in their 40s being used as money mules. Beth Harris.

0: Harris is the head of financial crime at the Financial Conduct Authority. She started by explaining what a money mule is.
1: So a money mule is someone who lets a criminal use their account to launder monies. So some of them know what they're doing, whereas others are tricked into it. And that might be through job offers, social media approaches, online relationships, or promises of easy money. So some people are tricked into it and some people just go into it thinking that they're going to make some money quickly and easily.
0: Firms closing suspected money mule accounts rose over a three-year period to reach over 200,000 in 2025, which is up from 180,000 in 2023. Beth says the criminals are targeting all age groups.
1: So our studies have shown us that, well, approximately 100 million, the National Crime Agency says, is laundered through the United Kingdom per year. And in that, we've seen that the largest number of account closures has happened between 26 and 39-year-olds, but with the sharpest increase being between 40 and 49-year-olds. But we are still seeing a significant number in the under 21-year-olds as well.
0: Often, the money mule may not be fully aware what's happening and has been persuaded by an offer of keeping some of the cash. Beth says social media plays a part.
1: So we do find that people are targeted online. So perhaps if people mention they're struggling for money or those kind of indications, that then people will reach out to them. I think often when people go looking for job offers as well, that sometimes they could be targeted on WhatsApp. I've received some of them myself actually saying, you know, do you want to make some money quickly? And you can do this from home. You don't need to leave your house. So I think that that can target people of all different ages and is probably appealing to everybody in the cost of living crisis.
0: The Financial Conduct Authority is warning people of anyone that offers you easy money, and if someone offering you any employment and asks for your bank details, that's a red flag. They're urging people to be aware that it's a criminal offence and the money could have come from selling drugs or human trafficking.
1: So the United Kingdom has come together with the FCA, the National Crime Agency, lots of the financial firms and the UK government to come up with system priorities to tackle economic crime, and dealing with money mules is one of those nine system priorities. So we have all come together across the system to try and work out ways that we can tackle this. There is an action plan in place that's being worked through. We are also really trying to encourage firms to share data. I was talking to one bank recently. What they've done is they're seeing lots of cash payments come into accounts, and they make sure that they share that information, because often those monies are transferred on might look legitimate because the next bank that receives those monies won't know it's coming by way of cash. But if they share that information, then that can be a red flag to the bank and might help inform their suspicions and might make them close more accounts going forward.
0: To remove police suspicion, criminals will sometimes move fraudulent funds through a long chain of multiple accounts, and fraud proceeds are often cashed out after going through 2 to 5 accounts, which makes it even harder for stolen money to be recovered. People who are money mules can face up to 14 years in prison, get a permanent criminal record, and be blocked from getting loans, mortgages, or mobile contracts.
2: Well, that one's really interesting, isn't it? I mean, I think, you know, even me, I think of people who are likely to get involved in scams with money being sort of people who are, you know, early teens, late teens, early 20s to sort of older and you know, 70s, 80s, a bit more vulnerable. But actually, people in their 30s and 40s and 50s are just as susceptible to being conned into these groups that are sort of grooming people, really. I mean, it's very, very concerning. But there is plenty still to come in the Morning Report, so stay tuned. Coming up today, Colleen Hoover is back with a romantic thriller and a rundown on what everyone's been chatting about online.
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2: It's that time of year when a good film and a warm drink is your evening plan all sorted. And we're just in luck because Colleen Hoover is back, but this time with a tense, romantic thriller. Tanita Sims has turned the page.
6: Halloween is just around the corner, and as usual, there are plenty of horror films to see in cinemas. But what about something more tense? Something that gets the hairs on the back of your neck standing up? Well, we've got just the film for you. A psychological romantic thriller called Verity, based on Colleen Hoover's 2018 novel Verity, is full of suspense and intrigue. Dakota Johnson plays Lowen Ashley, a ghostwriter for Anne Hathaway's character, renowned author Verity Crawford.
7: I mean, I always feel like, you know, any book adaptation is tough because the fan base is so... Every person reading a book, the experience is so insular, so it's very much your own imagination that you are really glued to. But I think people will be excited. Annie does an incredible job in this movie. I wish she was here. And I don't know, there's pressure, but also, like, what are you going to do?
6: The film follows Johnson as her assignment to finish Verity's book takes a dark turn when she discovers a disturbing autobiography. Twisted confessions about Verity's husband come out as she battles with separating fiction from reality and manipulation from attraction. Josh Harnett plays Verity's husband and likes the mystery surrounding his character.
8: You want it to feel fresh. So if you were to do, I mean, I've done a couple of book adaptations, and if you are trying to stick to the letter of the book, it's going to come across stale because you can only get so much of the book in there. And so you can't get all the nuance that the book is going to bring to it. So in order to do that, sometimes you have to take the essence of what's meant to be in that particular scene and or that series of scenes and kind of condense it down to something that makes more sense cinematically. And I think Michael did an excellent job of kind of doing that with this book. So in that same way, I think the people who've read the book and love the book will also be surprised enough that they'll really enjoy kind of the process of coming to the film. Everybody keeps asking me, am I team manuscript or team letter? And I'm like, well, I'm not going to say, because I want people to debate and come up with their own idea of what they, you know, what they think and who they believe. And if they do that and they come out and have a fight about something that's this kind of fun and, you know, it's an intriguing and dark film, but it's a film. And I would like people to kind of have a debate about this as opposed to all the other stuff that we're kind of dealing with these days where everybody's just fighting about other, you know, very important things. It's nice to kind of have something this kind of, you know, cinematic and goofy to kind of go and fight about. When you don't get to see it very often in film, like it's, especially in big films, you don't see an ambiguous ending very often.
6: Verity is Colleen Hoover's fourth book to be adapted for screen. She's best known for writing It Ends With Us, which was adapted into the controversial 2024 film starring Blake Lively and Justin Baldoni. Hoover primarily writes romance and young adult novels, so this film is a slight departure from her usual. Director Michael Showalter says he and Hoover have a great relationship.
9: She and I have become quite close, and when we were in the prep portion of the movie, before we were shooting, working on the script, constantly asking her questions by text. What did you mean by this? What did you mean by that? She sent me her original manuscript. So she sent me the like Word document that she wrote the book on so that I could easily search through it and find things. And she was a very close collaborator on this project, especially around those kinds of things, helping me understand what was, am I getting this right? Am I understanding this correctly? But she also was on set, wasn't there the whole time, but she was on set on multiple occasions for more than a week at a time or something like that. And then in post-production, she came and watched cuts of the movie, gave notes, gave her opinion, gave ideas. It was very important to me that she liked the movie. I mean, basically, it's important to me that she likes the movie. Like, so I hope she likes the movie, because at the end of the day, it really is about her fans, her book, and And so I'm very grateful for the fact that we had Colleen as a constant resource throughout the whole project. I kind of relied on Colleen to let us know if we were in the right, if we were in the ballpark where the fans were. And so I felt that if she was confident with what we were doing and felt good about what we were doing, then I felt confident that that could, would be like a proxy for how the fans might feel.
6: Verity is available to watch in UK cinemas this Friday, the 2nd of October.
2: And if you haven't watched the trailer for Verity, I would really, really suggest it. It's got me very, very excited to watch the film. But as always, there is lots going on online. It feels like there's never nothing going on online, is there? So here's a roundup of all the chatter. Posh Spice Victoria Beckham has returned to the studio with her son Cruz. Cruz is part of a band, Breakers, and shared a picture of the two together with VB standing in front of a microphone. Is it too hopeful to want a full Posh album? And reality TV stars Joey Essex and Scarlett Moffat will compete on the latest series of Cooking with the Stars. The programme returns for its 6th series next month and will see 12 celebrities, each paired with an accomplished chef who will mentor them towards becoming restaurant standard cooks. Well, I wonder if they have space for another, because I could really use some help. But restaurant standard, I mean, it depends which restaurant you go to as to how good they are. And I don't believe that Joey Essex, I don't want to doubt him, but I don't really have it in my mind that he'd be an excellent cook. But I'm happy to be proven wrong. But that's all from us at the Morning Report. Stay tuned later in the week because we have plenty coming up. Have a fabulous rest of your Tuesday, and I'll be back with you tomorrow. Have a good one.

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2: The US Secretary of State says a suspected terror plot against an RAF airbase in Gloucestershire involves a foreign actor. Marco Rubio made the claim in a TV interview, although wouldn't provide further details. The top diplomat also mentioned Iran by name, pointing out it had threatened to attack US interests, but didn't directly blame it for the weekend incident. Tehran has strongly denied any involvement. Meanwhile, head of counter-terrorism policing, Assistant Commissioner Lawrence Taylor, says the investigation is not over.
3: I can confirm that following extensive interviews and inquiries, the five men who were arrested are being released on police bail this afternoon. To be very clear, this does not mean that the investigation is over. They are subject to stringent conditions on their movement and contact with others.
2: Andy Burnham makes his big speech at the Labour Party conference today, where he's expected to announce sweeping reforms for social care. James Murray is Financial Secretary to the Treasury.
4: What Andy has set out is the fact that social care needs to be reformed, and politicians have been talking about social care for years, decades, but it's one of those big challenges we all know we face, but politicians haven't confronted or fixed.
2: A crisis in cancer care in England needs accountability and authority to turn it around. That's the warning from health experts today. Frankie Hersine has the details.
5: They're saying that cancer care is being delayed, diluted and underfunded, and there's no consequence for not hitting cancer care targets. It's after the government's cancer plan was criticised for making an error by saying they'd be able to fund treatment for 27,500 patients when they actually meant they could fund that many treatments, and some people have multiple. Cancer experts say the situation is a disaster for patients.
2: And a Scottish man is running 12 marathons in 12 days in honour of suicide prevention. Sean Ennis is taking on 312 miles across Scotland after his brother took his own life. That's the latest from Radio News Hub. I'm Holly Hughes.
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8: Slipknot have announced a 2027 stadium tour opening at London's Wembley Stadium on July 3rd. The band will be joined by acts including Marilyn Manson, Bring Me the Horizon and Lorna Shaw. Reality TV stars Joey Essex and Scarlett Moffat will compete against the likes of former Strictly Come Dancing pro Karen Hauer on the latest series of Cooking with the Stars. The ITV show returns for its sixth series next month and will see 12 celebrities, each paired with an accomplished chef who will mentor them towards becoming restaurant standard cooks. Elsewhere, the in-betweeners actors Joe Thomas and James Buckley are starring in a new travel series. Set to air on Channel 4, the working title of the four-part comedy travelogue is Joe and James Boys to Men, which will follow the pair as they explore how to and not be a grown-up. And Victoria Beckham is going back to her musical roots. The Spice Girls star joined her son Cruz in the recording studio, where she was pictured standing in front of a microphone.
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2: Outbreaks of drizzle but gradually brightening and turning rather warm. Wind strengthening and heavy rain a possibility for some with highs of 25 degrees Celsius.
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0: Okay, it's that time of day when it is the Cabin Breakfast Club. From now through till 9 o'clock this morning, you've got me, Jonathan, keeping you company and getting your day off to the best possible start.
1: And I'm just standing there. I can't say a word, because everything's just gone. I've got nothing. Absolutely nothing. In one single moment, your whole life can turn round. I stand there for a minute, staring straight into the ground. Looking to the left slightly, then looking back down. World feels like it's caved in, proper sorry frown. Please let me show you where we could only just be for us. I can change and I can grow, or we could adjust. The wicked thing about us is we always have trust. We can even have an open relationship if you must. I look at her, she stares almost straight back at me, but her eyes

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1: In Ham Bay itself, just the usual sticky bits around some of the roadworks that persist, particularly while South East Water are fixing some of those leaks. Looking ahead into Canterbury, Sturry Crossing, of course, is a pinch point, but it's a little easier than it has been over the summer, thanks to the reopening of the Sweechgate option where you can get down Shallock Road. Out onto the main route, the bottom of the A249 has that ever-present queue, of course, if you want to join the M20 or get into Maidstone. Slow on the bottom part of the M25 past Clackett Lane, and of course the A2 remains sticky, particularly as you get up into the Medway Towns area.
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You're in the right place to keep up to date with the latest news. We have headlines on the hour and the half hour. We've got a sports bulletin, business news and entertainment updates as well. All to come here on the Cabin Breakfast Club.

0: It's Cap'n FM in the mornings with the Cap'n and Breakfast Club. Me, Jonathan, here, and as well as all the information you need to get your day off to the best possible start. We always have, of course, here on Cap'n, the best music mix you can find here in Herne Bay, just for you.
1: This wasn't how it's supposed to go. 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
2: The US Secretary of State says a suspected terror plot against an RAF airbase in Gloucestershire involves a foreign actor. Marco Rubio made the claim in a TV interview, although wouldn't provide further details. The top diplomat also mentioned Iran by name, but Tehran has strongly denied any involvement. Andy Burnham makes his big speech at the Labour Party conference today, where he's expected to announce sweeping reforms for social care.

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3: Northern Ireland were held to a frustrating goalless draw by Hungary in their Nations League opener. Elsewhere, England defender Lewis Hall could win his fifth cap against Czechia tonight, with fellow left-back Nico O'Reilly a doubt having missed yesterday's training. The Newcastle left-back says he's determined to prove his worth.
4: So for me, yeah, it's just about coming in and taking on all the information and whenever I get my opportunity, just making sure I do the right things.
3: England are currently third place in League A Group 3 and will be hoping to bounce back after losing to Spain 3-2 on Saturday. Manchester City say their long-running legal battle with the Premier League will take a lot more time to conclude. The club were found guilty of all but one of 115 alleged financial rule breaches, but denies the charges. And in snooker, Ronnie O'Sullivan suffered another early exit, losing 5-2 to world number 64 Zhang Xun at the Shenzhen Open. The seven-time world champion was playing his first match since August.
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3: Outbreaks of drizzle but gradually brightening and turning rather warm. Wind strengthening and heavy rain a possibility for some with highs of 25 degrees Celsius.
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1: In Herne Bay itself, just the usual sticky bits around some of the roadworks that persist, particularly while South East Water are fixing some of those leaks. Looking ahead into Canterbury, Sturry Crossing, of course, is a pinch point, but it's a little easier than it has been over the summer, thanks to the reopening of the Sweech Gate option where you can get down Shallock Road. Out onto the main route, the bottom of the A249 has that ever-present queue, of course, if you want to join the M20 or get into Maidstone. Slow on the bottom part of the M25 past Clackett Lane, and of course the A2 remains sticky, particularly as you get up into the Medway Towns area.
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0: It's the Cabin Breakfast Club. Me, Jonathan, doing the honours through until 9 o'clock this morning. We've got some ads to play, as always. And if you'd like to have your business promoted here on the station, why not get in touch? It's cheaper than you think, really good value, and you don't have to pay for production either. 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
1: 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And when someone needs a makeover, I simply have to take over. I know, I know.

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4: A suspected terror plot against an RAF base used by American forces clearly involves the hand of a foreign actor. That's what US Secretary of State Marco Rubio has claimed, but refused to provide further details. In a TV interview, the top diplomat mentioned Iran by name, pointing out it had threatened to attack US interests, but didn't directly blame it for the weekend incident. Tehran has strongly denied any involvement. It's day three of the Labour Party conference and it's Andy Burnham's turn to make his big speech. The Prime Minister is expected to announce big changes to social care and says he's ready to make unpopular choices to do so. James Murray is Financial Secretary to the Treasury.
5: It's one of those big challenges we all know we face but politicians haven't confronted or fixed. And what Andy said is he wants to go head on into this. He wants to talk about social care, talk about what we need to do to fix it, talk to the public about it and make sure Labour has a plan for how to make it fit for the future.
4: World-class cancer care in England is being delayed, diluted and underfunded. That's the warning from health officials today. Frankie Hairsign has the details.
6: Health experts say cancer care needs real authority to actually deliver the right change. So after a correction was made in the National Cancer Plan, originally it said the government will fund treatments to 27,500 patients each year, but actually they meant it would be that number of treatments, as one person can have several of them. Cancer experts are also calling for an accountability body, as there are no consequences for not hitting cancer care targets.
4: And the brother of a man who took his own life will take on the mammoth challenge of running 12 marathons in 12 days for charity. Scottish businessman Sean Ennis will run 312 miles across the country over 12 consecutive days. He'll begin his journey in Inverness on the 26th of October before visiting all of Scotland's cities en route to his final run in Glasgow 12 days later. That's the latest from Radio News Hub. I'm Holly Hughes.
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10: Shop price inflation eased to 1.4% in September. That's down from 1.5% in August, with food inflation also falling to 2.5%. Sales and retail promotions helped keep prices down, despite poor harvests and higher global commodity costs. But retailers warn rising business costs could put further pressure on prices ahead of the budget. New trains could be publicly owned under Great British Railways to reduce costs. Speaking at the Labour Party conference, Transport Secretary Heidi Alexander says a case-by-case approach will be taken. People who paid a fee for a debt relief order but didn't submit the application are being encouraged to see if they could get a refund. The Insolvency Service says thousands of customers are still owed money. And UK employers are feeling more confident about hiring and investing. That's according to new research from the Recruitment and Employment Confederation. But businesses remain cautious ahead of next month's budget.
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4: Outbreaks of drizzle but gradually brightening and turning rather warm. Wind strengthening and heavy rain a possibility for some with highs of 25 degrees Celsius.
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1: In Ham Bay itself, just the usual sticky bits around some of the roadworks that persist, particularly while South East Water are fixing some of those leaks. Looking ahead into Canterbury, Sturry Crossing, of course, is a pinch point, but it's a little easier than it has been over the summer, thanks to the reopening of the Sweechgate option where you can get down Shallock Road. Out onto the main routes, the bottom of the A249 has that ever-present queue, of course, if you want to join the M20 or get into Maidstone. Slow on the bottom part of the M25 past Clackett Lane, and of course the A2 remains sticky, particularly as you get up into the Medway Towns area.
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Now, there's more to Cabin than just this Breakfast Club, which I thank you very much for listening to. In the evenings, we have loads of specialist shows. So if your bent is for, say, something from the likes of Frank Sinatra and Dean Martin, maybe you like a bit of folk, perhaps even some musical theatre, or you just want to take a deep dive into the world of the movies, we've got that, we've got jazz, we've got all sorts, and some classic oldies too, even going right way back as far as the 1920s and 30s, would you believe it? It's all here on Cabin FM.

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1: And we're looking at South Quay Shed because, of course, the King's Hall is closed for refurbishment. 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And talking of next month, at South Quay Shed in October, Friday the 16th, it's the South Quay Shed Live Lounge presenting Luna Rays. 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

Coming up next after the Cabin Breakfast Club, we have the delights of our morning show. Every weekday, we have the morning show from 9 until midday. Lots of information, things to look ahead for the day ahead, the week ahead, the weekend ahead, even plus more great music than you can shake a stick at.

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2: A suspected terror plot against an RAF base used by American forces clearly involves the hand of a foreign actor. That's what US Secretary of State Marco Rubio has claimed, but refused to provide further details. The top diplomat mentioned Iran by name, but didn't directly blame it for the weekend incident. Tehran has strongly denied any involvement. It's day three of the Labour Party conference and it's Andy Burnham's turn to make his big speech. The Prime Minister is expected to announce big changes to social care. James Murray is Financial Secretary to the Treasury.
3: It's one of those big challenges we all know we face, but politicians haven't confronted or fixed. And what Andy said is he wants to go head on into this. He wants to talk about social care, talk about what we need to do to fix it, talk to the public about it, and make sure Labour has a plan for how to make it fit for the future.
2: And the brother of a man who took his own life will take on the mammoth challenge of running 12 marathons in 12 days for charity. Scottish businessman Sean Ennis will run 312 miles. That's the latest from Radio News Hub. I'm Holly Hughes.
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2: Northern Ireland were held to a frustrating goalless draw by Hungary in their Nations League opener. Elsewhere, England defender Lewis Hall could win his fifth cap against Czechia tonight, with fellow left-back Nico O'Reilly a doubt having missed yesterday's training. The Newcastle left-back says he's determined to prove his worth.
7: So for me, yeah, it's just about coming in and taking on all the information and whenever I get my opportunity, just making sure I do the right things.
2: England are currently third place in League A Group 3 and will be hoping to bounce back after losing to Spain 3-2 on Saturday. Manchester City say their long-running legal battle with the Premier League will take a lot more time to conclude. The club were found guilty of all but one of 115 alleged financial rule breaches, but denies the charges. And in snooker, Ronnie O'Sullivan suffered another early exit, losing 5-2 to world number 64 Zhang Xun at the Shenzhen Open. The seven-time world champion was playing his first match since August.
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2: Outbreaks of drizzle but gradually brightening and turning rather warm. Wind strengthening and heavy rain a possibility for some with highs of 25 degrees Celsius.
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It's the Cabin Breakfast Club. Jonathan here doing the stuff just through till 9 o'clock. You're nearly done with me. Thank you so much for listening. If it weren't for you, well, what would be the point of being here?

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1: In Herne Bay itself, just the usual sticky bits around some of the roadworks that persist, particularly while South East Water are fixing some of those leaks. Looking ahead into Canterbury, Sturry Crossing, of course, is a pinch point, but it's a little easier than it has been over the summer, thanks to the reopening of the Sweech Gate option where you can get down Shallock Road. Out onto the main route, the bottom of the A249 has that ever-present queue, of course, if you want to join the M20 or get into Maidstone. Slow on the bottom part of the M25 past Clackett Lane, and of course the A2 remains sticky, particularly as you get up into the Medway Towns area.
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6: OpenAI is delaying the release of a new AI model over security concerns voiced by its researchers. It comes amid a broader push within the industry to slow the development of increasingly autonomous systems until safety measures can catch up. The announcement also comes a day before AI executives are to meet US President Donald Trump in Washington. The US Secretary of State says a suspected terror plot against an RAF airbase in Gloucestershire involves a foreign actor. Marco Rubio made the claim in a TV interview, although wouldn't provide further details. Tehran has strongly denied any involvement. And Andy Burnham makes his big speech at the Labour Party conference today, where he's expected to announce sweeping reforms for social care. James Murray is Financial Secretary to the Treasury.
7: What Andy has set out is the fact that social care needs to be reformed, and politicians have been talking about social care for years, decades, but it's one of those big challenges we all know we face, but politicians haven't confronted or fixed.
6: That's the latest from Radio News Hub. I'm Holly Hughes.
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9: Dry with clouds giving way to sun this afternoon at a top temperature of a lovely 23 degrees Celsius. Tomorrow Wednesday, though, it is looking wet. Tide front, high tide at 2:41 this afternoon at a height of 5.39 metres and the low tide at 9 o'clock this evening when it'll be just 0.6 metres. 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
9: It's the morning show with me, Jonathan, here with you through till noon. In this hour, we'll take a look at what's on at the Cavern of Cinema. Also, we'll be chatting to Paul Steer, who runs Stand Up for Charity, comedy charity gigs.

Callum Scott and Rise. It's the morning show with me, Jonathan, here on Cabin. We're going into the break with Feeder and Buck Rogers. After that, it'll be America with Sister Golden Hair. Then it'll be time for us to take a look and see what's on today at the Cavernous Cinema.

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America and Sister Golden Hair. You're listening to Cavern FM. It's the morning show with me, Jonathan, where it is time we took a look round the corner to see what's on today at the Caverner Cinema. First up, we have got a new adaptation of Jane Austen's Sense and Sensibility, a story of love, family and sisterhood based on the novel, of course, and that's on today at 2 o'clock, 4:55 and again at 8. Then we've got Shaun the Sheep, the Beast of Mossy Bottom, and that's on today at 5 o'clock in the afternoon. On Halloween Eve at Mossy Bottom Farm, excitement turns to dismay when the clumsy farmer ruins the pumpkin patch. Shaun tries fixing it with science experiments, but things go wrong when a wild beast appears in the woods. That's Shaun the Sheep, the Beast of Mossy Bottom, today at 5 o'clock. Bad Apples is also on today at 7:30. A struggling primary school teacher begins to make some questionable decisions after one of her students is injured. And then we have got another film on today, Pressure. And this sounds interesting. In the tense 72 hours before D-Day and the fate of the free world hanging in the balance, General Dwight D. Eisenhower and Captain James Stagg face an impossible choice: launch the largest and most dangerous seaborne invasion in history, or risk losing the war altogether. And that is a film which is all about the weather forecasting that was going on then, and it's on today at 2:10. That is it for Tuesday, as if that wasn't enough. But looking ahead to tomorrow, Wednesday, it's Film Club Day at the Cavener on a Wednesday at 11 o'clock with free tea or coffee. And tomorrow's film is a resurrected one, and it's Strictly Ballroom. Back, no doubt, because Rob Thorpe was Strictly coming back on our screens. We should take a look at the film which at least gave part of its name to why Come Dancing became Strictly Come Dancing all those years ago. And here it is, Strictly Ballroom. Brave new steps put Scott's career in jeopardy. With a new partner and determination, can he still succeed? And that is on at 11 o'clock. If you like the sound of any of that, you know what to do. Go to cavernouscinema.com, where you can also book yourself a seat. Meantime, here on the morning show, we're heading up to the entertainment news with New Order from World in Motion, straight after the entertainment news, The Wanted, and All Time Low here on the morning show.

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1: Slipknot have announced a 2027 stadium tour opening at London's Wembley Stadium on July 3rd. The band will be joined by acts including Marilyn Manson, Bring Me the Horizon and Lorna Shaw. Reality TV stars Joey Essex and Scarlett Moffat will compete against the likes of former Strictly Come Dancing pro Karen Hauer on the latest series of Cooking with the Stars. The ITV show returns for its sixth series next month and will see 12 celebrities, each paired with an accomplished chef who will mentor them towards becoming restaurant standard cooks. Elsewhere, the Inbetweeners actors Joe Thomas and James Buckley are starring in a new travel series. Set to air on Channel 4, the working title of the four-part comedy travelogue is Joe and James Boys to Men, which will follow the pair as they explore how to and not be a grown-up. And Victoria Beckham is going back to her musical roots. The Spice Girls star joined her son Cruz in the recording studio, where she was pictured standing in front of a microphone.

0: and long.
1: The Wanted here on The Morning Show. This is The Birds Say You Want to Be a Rock and Roll Star, which will take us round to time for us to have a chat with Paul Steer, who runs Stand Up for Charity, which is a series of stand-up comedy gigs with some more established and up-and-coming stand-up comedians, and it's all in aid of various charities, particularly Parkinson's. So if you want to find out about that, stick around, because I'm going to be chatting to Paul shortly, which means after The Birds here on Cabin FM. So-

0: 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Hello, Paul.
1: Morning.
0: Now, first of all, how did this idea come about?
1: Well, I suddenly had to give up sport because of an injury, and my next sort of hobby was stand-up comedy. And somebody said, why don't you give it a go? I gave it the stock answer of, don't be stupid, I'm not standing up there doing that. But I was convinced to do it for a charity event, enjoyed it more than I thought, and it became my new hobby. And somebody said, why don't you MC your own events? And we thought, well, let's do them for charity.
0: So what charities do you support, and how do you choose the charities that you're supporting?
1: Initially, we sort of have chosen them so far on either location, so they've either been local charities, or charities that are sort of personal to us. So somebody, a friend of mine, was having leukemia treatment, so we supported the leukemia charity that were helping her. Me and the other organizer have both got friends that are sort of battling with Parkinson's, so we've also chosen a Parkinson's charity as well. But we try and pick local charities that people know.
0: Now, you operate in the world of comedy yourself, as you've said. So how do you go about getting your performers, and what kind of acts can you get to come out to Canterbury to do this?

0: Hub.
1: Now, how do you find the world of stand-up? Because recently the BBC cancelled further series of Live at the Apollo, which was a big showcase for up-and-coming stand-ups. Mock the Week obviously uses a lot of stand-ups. That went, but it's come back on TLC. So how healthy is the world of stand-up these days?
0: Well, I think if you're Ramesh Ranganathan or Rob Beckett, you're probably doing very nicely, thank you. But if you're not a TV comedian, it is tough for people because it's still not recovered from COVID, and people haven't had much of a glimpse of the sort of rooms above pubs or basements below bars where even pro comedians go to try out their material and new acts have to cut their teeth. And I think that area is really struggling because people don't go out as much. You know, it's £7 or £8 for a pint in a pub in London, and we can all sit at home, watch Netflix, and have a beer from a supermarket for less than £1. So getting people out the house is a struggle, and if they're not out the house, they're not supporting these events, and if they're not supporting these events, they make less money. So it is a struggle for the next tier below the shows you've mentioned.
1: So you're doing good work there, giving some of these people an opportunity just to have a go, really, I suppose, and get the get the experience of finding out how their material goes down with a live crowd.
0: Exactly, because I think when we see the top comedians on Live at the Apollo, what we're seeing is a very polished version. Every joke has been tried, rewritten, tried again. Some have been got rid of completely. And those comedians still need these rooms to try out their material. So when they get their spot on Mock the Week, they know that the joke has been tried and tested.
1: Yeah, I went to a recording of Live at the Apollo once, and even then, the actual output that ends up on air is about half of what any performer has actually given in the room. So they even then, it's fine-tuned to the best bits of the best, really.
0: Yes, and most people only ever get to see that edited version that has been honed. And it's quite reassuring when you watch a work in progress from an experienced comic, because sometimes they will turn up with a notepad of jokes they've written that day and just try them out. And they'll be the first to admit that they will be binning probably 90% of those jokes because they don't work, which is quite reassuring for someone like me to hear them deliver jokes to silence and not just me.
1: Tell us about your next event then.
0: So the next event will be in Bridge Village Hall on the 26th of November. And at that event, at the moment, we've got three pro comics coming down. Spencer Jones, who's been on 8 out of 10 Cats, who's a really unique comedian. Olivia Lee, who was on Channel 4 throughout the 90s. So she's done her bit on TV, very funny. And a guy called Tom Toll, who is the go-to support act for a lot of the big acts when they're playing the big venues.
1: And how do people get
0: So
1: tickets?
0: that's a slightly different show.
1: Sorry, how do I get
0: So
1: tickets?
0: on Eventbrite, Stitches Comedy is the name of our organization, which is STITCHES. But Eventbrite will show that event, and there'll be a bar open on the evening. It is limited to 100 because of the hall. But that's 26th of November, and tickets are on sale now, I believe, for that one.
1: Paul, thank you very much for taking the time to talk to us here at Cabin FM. Good luck with raising funds for charity and giving some chance to some comedians as well with Stand Up for Charity.
0: Thank you very much.

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Robert Miles and Children, the Alessi brothers, are lined up. And we've also got a bit of Tiny Temper with A Fair Wind. But first of all, it's time for the What's On Guide for this hour. And Age UK, Hernby and Whitstable are looking for unwanted cushions for an art project that they are running. If you have any unwanted cushions, I'm sure you do, and then drop them into reception. That's at Age UK, Hernby and Whitstable, 16 Reculver Road. And just say that they're for the attention of Jane and they will know what to do with them. Also, looking ahead to Halloween, Wind Chimes Halloween Party is on Monday the 26th of October between 2 p.m. and 4 p.m. at the Wind Chimes. If you want to know about that, just look up their Facebook page. They have all the details there. If you've got something going on you think we should be talking about, then drop us an email to studio@cabin.fm and put What's On in the subject line. After the Alessi brothers, we'll be taking a dive into the world of trivia, and I've got a question for you which I'll pose now and answer in the next half hour after the news at 10. I'd like

Blessed Brothers and Oh Laurie, Tiny Temper lines up. We're going up to the news with M and pop music, then straight after the news we've got some Michael Jackson. But before any of that, it is time for a little trivia question to pass the time and to keep you engaged across the news. Answers in the next half hour of the show. You don't need to write in or phone in, just keep it in your head and know and have the satisfaction of knowing that you got it right when I tell you the answer to this question. The first practical public electric tramway in the world opened on this day in 1885, but where? That is the question. Answers in the next half hour here on The Morning Show.

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3: FIFA has launched an attack on UEFA, accusing it of running a misinformation campaign to scupper Gianni Infantino's World Cup private investor proposal. Frankie Herzine reports.
4: FIFA is opposing a motion by UEFA for the disclosure of documents related to FFE. A legal filing on FIFA's behalf in the American court said it would have been a dereliction of duty if Infantino had not explored the FFE proposal. The claim rejects any suggestion that Infantino stood to gain personally from FFE.
3: OpenAI is delaying the release of new tech after security concerns voiced by its researchers. It's the latest move in the company's effort to decelerate the pace of AI's advance. And Andy Burnham is expected to announce sweeping changes to social care in a speech later today. James Murray is Financial Secretary to the Treasury.
5: I think fixing social care is something, a problem whose time is long overdue to be fixed. And Andy is saying that he's the Prime Minister, we're the party, we're the government to take that on.
3: That's the latest from Radio News Hub. I'm Holly Hughes.
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8: Dry with clouds giving way to sun this afternoon at a top temperature of a lovely 23 degrees Celsius. Tomorrow Wednesday though, it is looking wet. Tide front, high tide at 2:41 this afternoon at a height of 5.39 metres and the low tide at 9 o'clock this evening when it'll be just 0.6 metres. 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
8: It's the morning show, and in this hour, our news story concerns vandalism to the East Cliff mural here in Herne Bay and what's been done about it. The answer to this trivia question about the first practical public electric tramway in the world opening on this day in 1885, but where was it? And also, we've got a sports news update to come and loads of great music.

One more go at the trivia question. The first practical public electric tramway in the world opened on this day in 1885. But where in the world did that happen? Do you know? Well, I'll be telling you the answer after the break. Taking us to the break, DJ Sammy and Heaven, and then a little bit more Heaven in the shape of Olivia Newton-John and a little more love.

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So how'd you get on with the trivia question? The first practical public electric tramway in the world opened on this day in 1885, and that was in Blackpool. So if you said Blackpool, or even thought Blackpool, you're absolutely right. Eternal's going to take us up to the sports news. After the sports news, we've got Bibi Rexha and Georgia Line, Meant to Be, and then a look at the South Key Show.

0: Cabin FM Sports News, brought to you with David Lloyd Clubs Herne Bay. 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
1: Northern Ireland were held to a frustrating goalless draw by Hungary in their Nations League opener. Elsewhere, England defender Lewis Hall could win his fifth cap against Czechia tonight, with fellow left-back Nico O'Reilly a doubt having missed yesterday's training. The Newcastle left-back says he's determined to prove his worth.
2: So for me, it's just about coming in and taking on all the information, and whenever I get my opportunity, just making sure I do the right things.
1: England are currently third place in League A Group 3 and will be hoping to bounce back after losing to Spain 3-2 on Saturday. Manchester City say their long-running legal battle with the Premier League will take a lot more time to conclude. The club were found guilty of all but one of 115 alleged financial rule breaches, but denies the charges. And in snooker, Ronnie O'Sullivan suffered another early exit, losing 5-2 to world number 64 Zhang Xun at the Shenzhen Open. The seven-time world champion was playing his first match since August.
0: Cabin FM Sports News, brought to you with David Lloyd Clubs, Herne Bay. Elevate your everyday.

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1: And we're looking at South Quay Shed because, of course, the King's Hall is closed for refurbishment. We'll be catching up with them, in fact, next month to find out how that is going. And talking of next month, at South Quay Shed in October, Friday the 16th, it's the South Quay Shed Live Lounge presenting Luna Rays. Sunday the 25th, Little Monsters Halloween Disco. And Saturday the 31st of October, it's the Zombie Ball.
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2: Uno, dos, one, two, tres, cuatro.

Sam the Sham and the Pharaohs with Woolly Bully from 1965. If you like the sound of the 60s, then stick around, because straight after me at midday on a Tuesday, it's Bob Leroy with the 60s Splash, which is a whole hour of wonderful 60s tunes. Medusa and Dermot Kennedy are lined up with Paradise, but before that, time for the local news story for this hour. And Canterbury City Council was so disappointed that, like, the other weekend to see that there was vandalism of the new mural at the East Cliff here in Herne Bay. This was mindless and utterly pointless damage, say the council, and they are sure all right-minded people would join them in condemning it. The mural, though, was coated in an anti-graffiti covering once it was completed, and the graffiti team swiftly got on the case and joined forces with Cannon Co's graffiti cleaners to remove it. They've done a fantastic job, but they shouldn't have needed to. It's cost us, the taxpayer, a few hundred pounds to clean it off, which is money the council would far rather spend on providing services to residents. Cabinet Member for Community Safety, Councillor Connie Nolan, said council staff were as disgusted as residents when they saw the tagging on the newly completed mural. A huge thank you to the graffiti team and Cannon Co for acting so quickly to remove it. This is Paradise on the morning show from Medusa and Dermot Kennedy here on Cabin FM.

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Let's take a look ahead of the Eurythmics turning up at the latest batch of What's Ons for this hour, and it concerns folk music in the Bay. And on Thursday, that's the 1st of October at 7:30 in The Pub, that's what it's called, on the High Street, it's the Herne Bay Blues Club. That's at 7:30 on Thursday. Sunday the 4th of October at 4 in the afternoon in Harry's Bar, they've got an outfit called Cat. And on Tuesday the 6th of October at 7:30 in the Cosmic Sailor, it's the Alabaster Orphans.

That's the Stereophonics and have a nice day. Can I just say, before we get to the top of this now, that if you run a business in Herne Bay and you're not advertising on Cabin FM, why not? We do some absolutely fantastic deals and you can have your stuff here on the radio. We'll help you write it. We'll record it as part of the price. There's no extra charge for production. And if you fancy a bit of a slice of that action, then get in touch. Drop us an email to studio@cabin.fm and put advertising in the subject line and I'll get right back in touch with you and have you on air before you know it.

0: away from here, Rag and Bone Man and Pink. The Motions and Mr. Knight are lined up, and then Aurora at Half the World Away takes us up to the news at 11, after which it'll be time for Street Life from the Crusaders, and then our 11's is Escape.
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3: Former world snooker champion Graham Dott has been sentenced to 7 years in jail after being found guilty of sexually abusing two primary school-aged children. The 49-year-old subjected a girl and a boy to multiple incidents of abuse, with his crimes spanning 17 years. Dott appeared at the High Court in Edinburgh today. The Chancellor is being called upon to support retailers in the upcoming budget, amid warnings there's a limit to what they can shoulder.
4: Any action that the Chancellor can take in terms of mitigating the labour cost burden, as well as providing support when it comes to business energy bills, I think would be warmly welcome. But again, I think it comes back to that theme of not making it harder.
3: That's Harvey Dillon, lead economist at the British Retail Consortium. Their figures show that shop price inflation eased slightly to 1.4%. And a TV journalist is set to be crowned as the king of traditional monarchy in Uganda. Edward Rikidi Naibongo has been performing rituals overnight and will be unveiled to his followers later. That's the latest from Radio News Hub. I'm Holly Hughes.
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6: Dry with clouds giving way to sun this afternoon at a top temperature of a lovely 23 degrees Celsius. Tomorrow Wednesday though, it is looking wet. Tide front, high tide at 2:41 this afternoon at a height of 5.39 metres and the low tide at 9 o'clock this evening when it'll be just 0.6 metres. 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
6: You can't get a better start to an hour than this one from the Crusaders featuring Randy Crawford and Street Life. After this, it's time for our 11th escape. Two tracks in a row without me wittering on in between.

Okay, time for the 11s' escape for this Tuesday. Two tracks in a row without me interfering in between while you can kick back and have your digestive and a cup of tea or coffee. Daniel Powter will be here with Bad Day. Before that, Cash and 10,000 Horses. Then after the break, we've got Stevie Wonder and Superstition. And then it'll be time for us to take a look at what's on television today.

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Tucker and Angel of Mine on the way up to the entertainment news, after which it's David Guetta and Bebe Rexha with Say My Name. But first of all, in case you're thinking you don't really want to stick with Cabin FM all of your life and you might watch the television, here is what you can expect on television this evening on the five main terrestrial channels. And on BBC One, EastEnders is at 7:30, then it's DIY SOS at 8 and the drama Blue Lights at 9. Well, they have got live international football on BBC Two, which is Scotland versus Switzerland, and this is the action from the second UEFA Nations League Group B2 match for both teams. On ITV1, they have also got UEFA Nations League live, and it's Czechia versus England, which might be a bit more attractive to some viewers, and that is on today. It's the second Group A3 match for both teams, and that, as I said, is on today on ITV. Starts at 7 o'clock. Goes right the way through to the news just after 10. On Channel 4 at 8 o'clock, the Great British Bake Off continues with Nigella getting into her stride. And then at 9:30, it is Tempting Fortune. And this is a reality show where two groups of fortune seekers are reunited after 2 days apart, as each finally discovers what the other has been spending in secret. And that is on Channel 4 at 9:30. Finally, on Channel 5 at 8, Motorway Cops Catching Britain's Speeders. And at 9, Surgeons, A Matter of Life and Death. But you don't necessarily want to watch television. You might fancy sticking around with Cabin FM. And a bit later on in this hour, I'll give you the rundown of what's going to be here for the rest of this Tuesday. Also in this hour, the local news story very soon concerns how you can create your own neighbourhood plan and how you can get hold of a toolkit to help you do just that.

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1: Slipknot have announced a 2027 stadium tour opening at London's Wembley Stadium on July 3rd. The band will be joined by acts including Marilyn Manson, Bring Me the Horizon and Lorna Shaw. Reality TV stars Joey Essex and Scarlett Moffat will compete against the likes of former Strictly Come Dancing pro Karen Hauer on the latest series of Cooking with the Stars. The ITV show returns for its sixth series next month and will see 12 celebrities, each paired with an accomplished chef who will mentor them towards becoming restaurant standard cooks. Elsewhere, the Inbetweeners actors Joe Thomas and James Buckley are starring in a new travel series. Set to air on Channel 4, the working title of the four-part comedy travelogue is Joe and James Boys to Men, which will follow the pair as they explore how to and not be a grown-up. And Victoria Beckham is going back to her musical roots. The Spice Girls star joined her son Cruz in the recording studio, where she was pictured standing in front of a microphone.

Say My Name here on Cabin FM. We've got Shane Codd and Charlotte Haining taking us up to the break, after which we'll have M People and One Night in Heaven. But now it is time for the local news story for this hour, and an easy-to-use toolkit designed to help parish councils, community groups or passionate neighbours even create a neighbourhood plan has been published by Canterbury City Council. Neighbourhood plans are led by a community and set out planning policies for the use and development of land in a specific area. Once adopted, they form part of the development plan and decide where new homes, shops, offices and community buildings can be built. They also influence what new buildings look like and what infrastructure is needed. Bridge Parish Council adopted its neighbourhood plan in 2024. Its chairman, Councillor Alan Atkinson, says there are lots of benefits to a neighbourhood plan which make the process you have to go through worthwhile. He said it's certainly hard work to see to completion, but all concerned know that an adopted neighbourhood plan, which then becomes the plan of any higher local authority, will have been minutely examined by the planning experts. A plan which has also demonstrated via a referendum that it has the support of local residents. If you're interested in doing this, then you need to get in touch with the council and they will get you in turn in touch with their neighbourhood planning toolkit, which gives simple advice on understanding what a neighbourhood plan can achieve and whether it is the right tool at the right time, how to engage with the community, creating an evidence base and writing the plan.

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Let's take a look at the What's On Guide for this hour. And there's a Christmas Lights fundraiser race night at the Heron Pub. That's on Saturday, the 17th of October at 7 o'clock for a 7:30 start. £12.50 per person, tables of four. And if you'd like to get involved in that and support the Christmas Lights and make sure we do actually have some this year, because we did last year, we did the year before, but not the year before that. It's not a done deal. They need your support. You can book yourself a seat at the pub itself. That's at the Heron near the station, or you can pop into the old sweet shop in Mortimer Street. You know where it is, and they can sort you out a ticket for that as well. If you've got something going on you think we should be talking about, then drop us an email to studio@cabin.fm and put What's On in the subject line. I'll tell you what's here on Cabin very soon.

Gray and Babylon, Aretha Franklin and A Deeper Love is just seconds away, but first a quick rundown on what's going on here on Cabin after I'm done with you. And at midday, Bob Leroy is here with the 60s Splash, which is what it says, a whole hour of 60s tunes. Afternoons on Cabin between 1 and 4 is in the capable hands of Martin Hannay today, after which Danny Cooper does Drive Time, including his extra lap between 4 and 7. Then it's our jazz show, Jazzology, between 7 and 9pm with Trevor Chapman and or Maria Lara. After which the Radium Hot Club Hoves interview, thanks to Sizzlin' Jim Williams, taking you way back in time to the 20s and 30s with some fantastic stonking tunes between 9 and 11pm. After which, chill out with Gary Zeep and the Mellow Show through to the small hour of 1 o'clock tomorrow morning. And that's the shape of things to come here on 94.6 Cabin FM for the rest of Tuesday.

Tuning in, that's it for me. I'm done with you. Baby Rexha and the Last Hurrah takes us up to the news, and Jubel and So Sick will be playing just before that. Thank you very much for listening. Keep it cabin for the rest of your Tuesday. Cheers for now.

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3: Andy Burnham will pledge to tackle the issues politicians usually avoid in his First Leader's speech at the Labour Party conference later. He's expected to announce sweeping reforms for social care. The Prime Minister says he's prepared to make unpopular choices to fund them too. Caroline Abrahams is from Age UK.
4: Older people definitely need a reliable, effective, modern social care system, but they also need enough to live on. And of course, our worry will always be as a charity about those who've got the least, who've got the highest care needs.
3: Next, the former world snooker champion Graeme Dotts has been sentenced to 7 years in jail. He's been found guilty of sexually abusing two primary school-aged children. The 49-year-old subjected a girl and a boy to multiple incidents of abuse, with his crimes spanning 17 years. OpenAI is delaying the release of new tech after security concerns voiced by its researchers. It's the latest move in the company's effort to decelerate the pace of the technology's advance. The Chancellor's being called upon to support retailers in the upcoming budget. That's amid warning there is limits to what they can shoulder. New British Retail Consortium figures show that shop price inflation eased slightly to 1.4%. Harvard Dillon, lead economist at the BRC, told us why.
5: The main drivers behind that were some back-to-school promotional activity centred around electrical items, as well as books, stationery, and home entertainment, the sorts of products that you can imagine students will be looking for.
3: Today's weather is notably warm for this time of the year, but it won't last for long. It'll turn wet and windy later in the week. A low pressure system in the Atlantic will bring warmer air from Europe, but it will turn unsettled as a weather front gradually moves from west to east. And Dart's great Phil Taylor will return to competitive action in Portsmouth in November. The 16 world champion is to team up with longtime friend Adrian Lewis at the Moda Super Series International Pairs Tournament from November 23rd to 28th. That's the latest from Radio Newser. I'm Tanita Sims.
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3: It's a rather dry and warm day. Winds strengthening with gales in the west. There'll be heavy rain in the west later too. Highs today of 25 degrees Celsius.
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10: Welcome to the prestigious Eight Bush Racecourse, with a number of fine fillies running in today's ever-popular Family Dash. I particularly fancy Duchess. She's in stall number 6, but in the past, she's been rather hesitant at jump 18. The weather's fine and the going's good, so we should have a fine event. Everything's looking super as they approach 18, the water jump. Oh, Duchess isn't happy. She's pulled up rather short, throwing jockey Leslie Biglet into the drink.
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0: What a great way to get a show going. There it is, the Yardbirds and Happenings 10 years ago. We just love that one, baby.
1: Hello there, it's Sophia, and it's very wet on the splash.
0: You've got to believe that.

Don't hear that every day, do you? There it is from the Bubba Fuller 4, and She Is My Girl. Very nice. They are our guys today. Classics 4, Mama's and Papa's Soul Train album is vintage vinyl. Formed by Dennis Yost in Jacksonville, Florida, USA, they took their name from the drum set that was owned by Dennis. Early on, they played Ventures instrumental covers. When people asked for songs with vocals, Dennis said, "I can sing," so he took over the lead. Trouble hit the group when they cut their first single, written by Joe South. Their style on Pollyanna was so close to the Four Seasons' original vocals that Capitol pulled the records. Here's our first offering from the vintage vinyl album, Classics 4 and their Soul Train.

The Mamas and Papas Soul Train album. Yeah, right here on your Splash. We certainly are rolling on a Soul Train today. No request for this, but we're still gonna do it, baby, because we love it.

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1: Yeah, little by little, I can build my love for you. No request on our two to get your rolling spot today. It was, though, the 19th Nervous Breakdown, the single, and Little by Little from Rolling Stones Volume Number 1. 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And of course, you can catch up with us on social media. We usually post a little image of what we're doing on the show each week. Have a look up there at social media. Meantime, here's Chet Atkins and Yakety Axe, Instrumentally Yours. Nice bit of plucking there from Chet Atkins. What an instrumentalist man he was. What a country singer Ned Miller was, yeah. From Rains, Utah, USA, Ned was an active country composer and recording artist from the mid-50s until 1970. Never forming a group or hustling for gigs, he wrote and sang for pleasure whilst working as a pipe fitter at oil refineries. Faber Robinson, building a roster for his record label, had Ned record a couple of his own numbers, one being the instantly recognisable...

0: turning back. Rocking Berries on Piccadilly Pie, and The Water is apparently Over My Head, original 45, right here on your Bob 60 Splash. Time to do this, mate.
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0: Hey, a commercial from way back when. This is a dead weird one. Have a listen to this. Regent Petrol.
2: This is your Regent girl again. Come and join in the fun. But come lively. This is no time for lazy petrol. Get the lively one. There's a Regent station right on your route. So come in and see me sometime. This Easter, ride Regent, the lively one.
0: Cash Casino. I did tell you, it was a bit weird. Regent Petrol, can you remember that? Goodness gracious, a wee while ago. There's a man who lives across the water from us, or used to, bless him, Walt Steinhaus, and the Long Road South, the man from Broadstairs.

guy had a great studio in Broadstairs, Val Steinhaus and the Long Road South. Right, let's go back to the Mamas and Papas Soul Train. Mamas and Papas Soul Train album by Classics 4 on Imperial Records. Reaction to the album wasn't great. Reviewers at the time were giving out mixed messages saying the group were blatantly trying to sound like the Mamas and Papas. Others calling the album an entertaining mix of pop and blue-eyed soul. Included in the mix is one of their three-hit singles, Stormy, which we will play another time. But meantime, let's wrap up with this one, Strange Changes, Classics 4, Vintage Vinyl, right here on your Bob 60s.

Moore, original vinyl on the show, a 45 from the Vogues, and You Are the One. Ned Miller today is the one. He's Spotlight Artist, unsuccessful until the release in 1962 of the follow-up from A Jack to a King. It was a while coming. With his wife Sue, they wrote Invisible Tears, and then the song with the lyric he picked up from his dad, Do What You Do.

0: Ned Miller today, Spotlight Artist on the show, and Do What You Do Do Well. Yeah, good to do that. Okay, Do What You Do Do Well. Do well with this, did you? Yes, you did.
1: Beat. The Beats with Bob.
0: Yeah, good one, this one. Along with Freddie and the Dreamers, first clue, this group is considered one of the first Manchester beat groups. The second clue, the Beats are from the group's fourth UK hit and the title track of their 1964 EP. And the final clue last week, many of the group's songs are written under their pseudonym of Ransford. This, though, was composed by the American writers Doris Payne and Gregory Carroll. These are the Beats. You got it right. Yes, you did. Thank you very much indeed to Sheila Hart, Paula Nolan, John Richardson, the Golden Hen, and Big Old John. He knew.

everyone else we mentioned. Just One Look, originally by Doris Troy, but the Hollies made it a massive hit. Want to have a go at the next one? Number 73. I tell you, the beats are from a song that dates from 1961 that was composed by Doug Kershaw. It's a tough one. Oh, no. Any ideas whatsoever? Studio at redsoundsradio.co.uk. If you've got the slightest inclination to what those beats are from, beat the beats number 73. More clues next week as we do it. Little Gun Fever. Blam, blam.

used to be called the Silvertones, the Valentines, and Blam Blam Fever, Garden Fever, as we do a bit of reggae on the show, which we do each and every week. No apologies for that. Yeah, a couple of songs back to back, especially today for Jan Carpenter. Yeah, she'd like these ones. Kicking off with the Turtles.

0: The Eagles were based in Bristol with Valerie Mountain there, and yes, you did, from the EP Some People. Goodness gracious, we haven't done that for an age. Yes, you did. Slightly before that, it was the Turtles and She'd Rather Be With Me, and Jan Carpenter today chose those songs. Okay, let's do Cover Lover. This is a song that was written by Bob Goodio and Bob Crewe. It was a hit for Frankie Valli and the Four Seasons on the other side of Ragdoll. This is a version by the Tremolos as we do it.
1: Cover.

0: cover Lover Spot. There he was, Frankie Valli originally in 1964. And there's 67's version from the Tremolos. New music time. Take a trip up to Howden in the East Riding of Yorkshire in the UK to meet Fiona Lee on stage at Glastonbury in 2025. She created an impression. Growing up with music always in the background at home, she cites formative influences as the Kings of Leon, Bruce Springsteen, BJ Harvey, Jeff Buckley and Sam Fender, and is also a big fan of Alanis Morissette. Fiona Lee hits us with her latest single, which is called Not My Friends.
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0: our pick of the new music this week from Fiona Lee and Not My Friends. Time to go continental, our connection to foreign exchange as we play a foreign language song. Violet Derrièson and Ne Tire Pas la Canary. Do not shoot the canary. No, wouldn't dream of it.
1: Foreign.

0: Violette Duration, and Do Not Shoot the Canary in French, a song that was banned when it first came out in 67, but we kind of like it.
1: Pop 60 Splash.
0: Yep, we kind of like keeping that song going. Yeah, we do. Black as the Night right now, from Yemen Yemen. Like it on Bob 60 Splash.

Yemen, Yemen, and Black is the Night. A fantastic bit of music. I like that. Bit of fun. 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There you go. Something just a wee bit.

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3: Andy Burnham is expected to announce sweeping changes to social care in a speech later today. It comes on day three of the Labour Party conference, and the Prime Minister says he's ready to make unpopular choices to do so. Caroline Abrahams is from Age UK.
4: I think the politicians have shied away from doing social care reform because it costs a lot of money, and that's partly because the longer you leave it, the more it gets into a state where you really do need to sort it out. Hopefully, this will be the moment we really do sort out social care.
3: Activist Daniel Thomas, known as Danny Tomo, has been remanded into custody and faces trial next year. He's accused of criminal damage of a boat in the English Channel, allegedly slashing the boat with an emergency responder on board. And Madame Tussauds London has added a cloak to its wax figure of The Last of Us star Bella Ramsey. She'll appear in the upcoming series of The Celebrity Traitors. They say they couldn't resist giving their Madame Tussauds figure the full traitor transformation. That's the latest from Radio News. I'm Tanita Sims.
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8: Good afternoon. I'm bringing you the weather from beautiful Herne Bay, and today is a particularly beautiful day. We've got a dry and bright and warm afternoon with a gentle southeasterly breeze. Maximum temperature today is 25 centigrade. Hope you've all got your shorts on. And tonight it will be cloudy. It turned breezy without breaks of rain or drizzle during the second half of the night. But it will be unusually warm for this time of year. The minimum temperature is 19 centigrade. Tomorrow will be rain and cloud overnight, but they'll clear to give some sunny spells. And showers will develop later in the afternoon. Wind will ease compared to the morning, but it's slightly cooler compared to today. The maximum temperature tomorrow is 22 centigrade. High tide today is at 14:41 and will be 5.39 metres. Low tide, 21 hours, and that will be 0.6 metres.
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fabulous Average White Band, and let's go around again. I'm Karen Newby. I'm brand new on Cabin FM. Really, really, really happy to be here talking to all you beautiful people in fabulous Herne Bay. I love living here. Been here just over here. Absolutely love it. Now, I do a lot of driving, and I've been listening to this book. It's by Charlie Higson and Jim Moore, also known as Vic Reeves. And it's all about the Kings of England, or the Monarchs of England, the Queens and Oliver Cromwell, everybody else. There's some lovely bits of trivia in there, and I thought I'd ask you one. If you want to answer it during the next two tracks, you can contact me on WhatsApp on 07732 249608, or by email studio@cabinfm. And the question is, which monarch was the last one to be buried before our lovely Queen Elizabeth II? That's all. Very easy question. Answering two tracks.

0: is this?
1: Megan McKenna and this beautiful voice. Oh, I suppose you want the answer to the question. Who was the last monarch buried before Elizabeth II? No, it wasn't George VI. It wasn't Edward V. It was Richard III. For anybody that's going, why? How? Richard III, if anybody remembers, was dug up in a car park in Nottingham in 2012 and reburied in Westminster Abbey. Richard III was the last monarch buried in Britain before Elizabeth II.
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0: Cavan FM Sports News, brought to you with David Lloyd Clubs Herne Bay. 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
1: Northern Ireland were held to a frustrating goalless draw by Hungary in their Nations League opener. Elsewhere, England defender Lewis Hall could win his fifth cap against Czechia tonight, with fellow left-back Nico O'Reilly a doubt having missed yesterday's training. The Newcastle left-back says he's determined to prove his worth.
2: So for me, it's just about coming in and taking on all the information and whenever I get my opportunity, just making sure I do the right things.
1: England are currently third place in League A Group 3 and will be hoping to bounce back after losing to Spain 3-2 on Saturday. Manchester City say their long-running legal battle with the Premier League will take a lot more time to conclude. The club were found guilty of all but one of 115 alleged financial rule breaches, but denies the charges. And in snooker, Ronnie O'Sullivan suffered another early exit, losing 5-2 to world number 64 Zhang Xun at the Shenzhen Open. The seven-time world champion was playing his first match since August.
0: 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Elevate your everyday.

0: Well, I'm Urs there with Busy. And if you're not busy at the weekend and you're looking for some live music, there's plenty on in Herne Bay, as per usual. On Sunday, it's me. I'm in a band called Cat, K-A-T, and it's myself and Tracy Shields. We are also known as the Piano Girls, and we played on the Herne Bay at Macari's on Herne Bay Seaside, which we love. So we'll be at Harry's Bar at 4:30 on Sunday afternoon. On Friday, in Chislett Colliery Welfare Club, we have the fabulous... But the choir that play piano for, I've just forgotten what they're called. The Snowdown Colliery Welfare Male Voice Choir. They are absolutely brilliant. We will be doing a concert with music for everyone. That's at Chislett Colliery Welfare Club on Friday night. And also we've got a barn dance featuring the Royster Catchers at Herne Centre, which will be absolutely brilliant. On with the music, I've witted on enough now. This is Nina Simone, who's feeling absolutely fabulous.
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5, She Will Be Loved. Now, you're probably wondering, who's this Daft Northern chick that's just sort of appeared on your microphone, on your radio? Well, I'm Karen Newby. Yes, I was born in Accrington. Somebody has to be. But we moved to Herne Bay last year, and I absolutely love living here. It's like I've come home. I love the seaside. The seagulls aren't too clever, but, you know, you've got to put up with something, haven't you? Now, I thought, whenever we hear the news, it's always bad. I mean, when was the last time you heard some good news? So, I'm introducing a little. Every hour, I will have a chunk of good news, or silly news, or quirky news for you. And this one, we've got to go all the way down to Devon. To an emu in Devon. Yeah, you heard that right. It's an emu in Devon. And there's a video which somebody caught of a man wrestling an emu to the ground in the middle of the road, on a country road in Devon. The man who got the video is called James Barker. He was driving down the A381 in Selcombe, and he found this loose emu, and a man was attempting to steer it back to a nearby gate. He saw the bird. He pulled up to let the guy get hold of it, but it wrestled the emu to the ground, but then it escaped and knocked him on his backside. So, you know, just imagine it. Really

Really good scene. But then, the best thing about this is the emu then just sort of looked out the corner of its eye at the man, went, not bothered about you, mate, and strolled off, went back through the gate that he'd come in, and started talking to his mate, the alpaca. That's it. So that's my nutty news for this hour. And here we go with Bonnie Tyler.

0: Well, as you all know, Taylor Swift recently got married to the gorgeous American football player Travis Kelce. And really sweet story. She was basically, she came out of a meeting, and the paparazzi were all out there and all saying, "Look over here, Taylor, look over here, Taylor." And somebody called, "Look over here, Mrs. Kelce." And she just had the widest smile. So even the stars fall madly in love.
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On the Loose by Niall Horan, who used to be a member of 1D. Why is everything now always anagrams? 1D. VHS, they don't exist anymore, do they? M&S. Everything else. I don't do anagrams. I'd rather not. And yesterday I went to the most fabulous cafe here in Herne Bay. I hadn't been before. I've been here 18 months and I hadn't been there. It was called Green Door. It wasn't called GD. It was called Green Door. And it was fabulous. I had cheese. If anybody wants to ingratiate themselves with me, bring me cheese. I don't mind what's... Not cheddar. Not cheddar. The smellier, the better. And on that note, we're going to go up to the news. And this is a very cheerful song. It's by The Fabulous Chair. And it is Bang Bang. Subtitled, My Baby Shot Me Down. Here we go.

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0: local. 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
3: Andy Burnham is making his first leader's speech at the Labour Party conference. He's pledged to tackle the issues politicians usually avoid. It's amid mounting speculation the pension's triple lock could be reformed to fund social care. Caroline Abrahams is from Age UK.
4: Triple lock is just the uprating mechanism for the state pension. And the way it works has meant that actually the state pension has gone up in recent years. And it was brought in to do that. It's doing a good job.
3: A police officer was stabbed in the leg during dawn raids in London on a suspected organised crime gang. 24 addresses were raided early this morning, with 17 people arrested on suspicion of a raft of offences. And overseas visitors will not be charged when to England's national museums. That's after ministers decided against changing the universal free admission policy. It comes after months and months of discussions to examine whether making tourists from abroad pay could boost the institution's finances. That's the latest from Radio News. I'm Tanita Sims.
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6: I hope you're still enjoying our dry, bright and warm afternoon, even if we do have a gentle southeasterly breeze. And I don't know if we've reached the maximum temperature of 25 centigrade yet, but if we have, it's gorgeous. And tonight it'll turn a little bit breezy and cloudy. Outbursts of rain or drizzle during the second half of the night, staying unusually warm for this time of year. Minimum temperature, it's only down to 19 centigrade. Tomorrow, the rain and cloud will clear to give some sunny spells, with showers developing later in the afternoon. Wind easing compared to this morning, slightly cooler compared to Tuesday, which is today, in case you've forgotten. Maximum temperature, only 22 centigrade then. Sunset tonight is at 6:38 in the evening, and tomorrow sunrise is at 6:55. High tide 14:41 and low tide at 21 o'clock.
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Well, after that weather forecast, this last band is somebody we won't be experiencing for quite a while, really. Wet, wet, wet. I've got another bit of information for you from the book, which I'm listening to on my long drives. The book's called Willy Willy Harry Stee, by the way. And it's by Charlie Higson and Jim Marr, who's also known as Vic Reeves. It's about all the kings and queens from William the Conqueror right the way through to Charlie the Third, who's on the throne right at the minute. And my little bit of, well, my question for you, which I'm going to give you two tracks to think about, is who was the longest-lived ruler of Britain before Elizabeth II? I'll give you two tracks to think about it. You can contact me on WhatsApp 07732 249608, or email studio@cabin.fm. I'll be hearing from you very soon.

0: All because of you. And you. And you over there as well. You're not listening, are you? It's all because of you. That was you too. You want the answer, don't you? Howard phoned in? No, you're wrong on your WhatsApp answer. It wasn't Edward the Sixth. And Billy? No, it definitely wasn't William the Conqueror. And who else? Oh, Henry the Eighth? No, it wasn't Henry the Eighth, Anne. So it was, and you're going to not actually probably have heard of this person, Richard Cromwell. Not Oliver Cromwell. It was his boy, Richard. Oliver Cromwell popped his clogs, and in the fashion of a king, although he wasn't a king, he's a Lord Protector, he said, my son's going to inherit the throne. And his son inherited the throne. He says, actually, Dad, I don't want it. So he went away and became a gentleman and gave the throne back to Charles II. So Charles II didn't even have to fight for it. And Richard lived until he was 90. So don't tell me that this programme is not educational. We'll go on to some ads, should we?
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1: Slipknot have announced a 2027 stadium tour opening at London's Wembley Stadium on July 3rd. The band will be joined by acts including Marilyn Manson, Bring Me the Horizon and Lorna Shaw. Reality TV stars Joey Essex and Scarlett Moffat will compete against the likes of former Strictly Come Dancing pro Karen Hauer on the latest series of Cooking with the Stars. The ITV show returns for its sixth series next month and will see 12 celebrities, each paired with an accomplished chef who will mentor them towards becoming restaurant standard cooks. Elsewhere, the Inbetweeners actors Joe Thomas and James Buckley are starring in a new travel series. Set to air on Channel 4, the working title of the four-part comedy travelogue is Joe and James Boys to Men, which will follow the pair as they explore how to and not be a grown-up. And Victoria Beckham is going back to her musical roots. The Spice Girls star joined her son Cruz in the recording studio, where she was pictured standing in front of a microphone.

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gorgeous Dolly Parton. And my next piece of news, I told you the last hour that I only read good news. You may not have heard it anywhere else, but you'll hear it here on Cabin FM on my programme on Tuesday afternoon between 1 and 4. And my second piece of news is about the gorgeous Dolly Parton. And it is about something that's happening on farms in the US and Canada. My news item here says Dolly Parton's megawatt smile and big wavy locks are gracing fields across the US and Canada. 20 farms have carved out large corn mazes to honour the late country music icon, actor and philanthropist, and raise money for her Imagination Library, which, as you all know, provides free books to children and has been doing for years. Her death brought an outpouring of tributes, of course it did, and now she's being immortalised in corn. The mazes are located in about a dozen states and two provinces, from Alabama to California and Ohio to Texas. Most also feature a Parton-themed trivia game, photo ops and other offerings. And they are planned by a company called Maze Incorporated, based in Utah. And the company said the mazes were in the works months before she died and are part of its annual campaign honouring country music's brightest stars. Previous honorees include Reba McEntire, Luke Bryan and Lainey Wilson. And this year, by chance or by design, it's the gorgeous Dolly Parton.

0: I'll tell you what, when you hear that voice, couldn't you just have him on a butty for your tea? He's lovely.
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Cardigans with My Favourite Game. Funny name for a band, isn't it, really? I always thought they should be called the Woolly Jumpers, but there we are. If you're looking for a favourite game on the creepiest night of the year, Halloween, then Herne Bay has got it for you. We have Herne Bay Trick or Treat Trail from Mortimer.

Street, which starts early on in the day, probably around lunchtime. It says to TBD, which I think means to be determined, followed by the zombie crawl. Now, for this, it's for all the family. Dress up in your creepiest, zombiest, most spectacular outfits. And that goes from the pier to Mortimer Street, starts at 4 o'clock, and it's followed by the zombie crawl ball at Vivid Bar and Club. But it is family friendly, so that's absolutely fine. It says all ages are welcome, families, children, adults, and most importantly, zombies of all kinds. And tickets are available on Eventbrite, and they range from £2.50 to £5 for the zombie ball. But it's going to be such a fabulous, fabulous day. You better be there or be

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by Mika and Grace Kelly. Now, who would have thought when he brought that track out that 15 years later he would be sitting up in the gods in a railway station in the UK listening to people play piano? You never can tell, can you?

Now, for those of you paying attention, by the way, this is Cabin FM, in case you hadn't noticed. I'm Karen Newby. This is my first show. I'm loving it. Thank you so much for asking me to be on Cabin FM. But in the last hour, I mentioned that I would kill for cheese. I love cheese. That's not the only thing that I'm slightly fanatical about. Espresso. I could drink espresso until it's coming out of my ears. I actually used to work at the Ritz, play piano at the Ritz for afternoon tea. And every so often, the lads who were waiting on used to just give me a wave and say, and go, coffee? Yeah. I lived on double espressos for nearly 10 years. Oh, fabulous stuff. What do you mean? It's made me a bit high. No, but I do love coffee. Anybody who prefers tea, that's absolutely fine, but please don't offer any to me. I think that's almost the end of this hour. We're going to go into the hour with Paul Young, Love of the Common People. I love this song. This was when I had my own money and I bought my first music centre. This was one of the first albums I bought. This is Paul Young and Love of the Common People.

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3: Andy Burnham has promised to draw a line on a decade of division. During his first conference as Labour leader, he insists he'll set the country on a new path.
4: This country isn't where any of us would want it to be. Politics, as usual, has taken it backwards. More of the same isn't good enough. That's why I feel I have to break the mould today.
3: He spoke of his family's working class aspiration and a post-war Britain about them to do it, but he says something is different these days. Next, the former world snooker champion Graham Dolt has been sentenced to 7 years in jail. He's been found guilty of sexually abusing two primary school-aged children. The 49-year-old subjected a girl and a boy to multiple incidents of abuse, with his crime spanning 17 years. And Madame Tussauds, London has added a cloak to its wax figure of The Last of Us star Bella Ramsey. She'll appear in the upcoming series of The Celebrity Traitors. That's the latest from Radio News. I'm Tanita Sims.
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8: The sun has got his hat on, hip hip hip hooray, Herne Bay, it's lovely, it's sunny. The temperature now is down to 22 degrees, so we've obviously had that high of 25 degrees. You've got a slight breeze, it's going to be warm overnight, a little bit of rain, but you're okay because when you wake up tomorrow morning, the rain will be gone. It might come back later, but it's only going to be 22 degrees tomorrow, down to 19 overnight. And yep, the weather in Herne Bay today is absolutely lovely. Aren't we lucky that we're in Herne Bay?
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0: OMG, what's happening? I told you everything is an anagram, isn't it? Everything is a, not an anagram. Everything is just initials these days. But I don't care. I mean, in Herne Bear, we've got SG, haven't we? Seagull. We've got HBP, Herne Bear Pier. But it sounds much nicer when you say Herne Bear Pier, doesn't it? How lucky are we to have the pier? How lucky are we to have Danny at 4 o'clock doing our evening show and taking you home safely with fabulous, fabulous music? You can say, oh, that daft woman from up north, she's gone now. That's okay, we can relax now. But don't worry, I'll be back next week. We've still got loads of time to go now, but I'm just telling you, just so you're forewarned.
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0: That was Go West. If you're in Herne Bay, that's the only way you can go, really, isn't it? But it's the king of wishful thinking. If your wishful thinking this week is, I wish there was somewhere fabulous to go at the weekend, your luck's in. You like a barn dance? Go to Herne Centre on Friday, and we have a barn dance featuring the Royster Catchers. On Saturday, this is next week actually, at 7 o'clock, Saturday the 10th, Autumn Evening of Music and Poetry, something for everybody in Herne Bay. You can go to the Sarah Bulk Gallery at the Old Church in Mortimer Street. Now this, if you like your art, then this is something you can't afford to miss. Where else would you get artworks by artists including David Hockney, Tracy Emin, no Monkey Bay, that's okay, Banksy, Damien Hirst, Henry Moore, Grayson Perry, Eric Revilius, and also you can buy them all in Herne Bay. You would normally have to go to London for that, wouldn't you? And then at the Hampton, my last one for this little slot is at the Hampton Inn on the 3rd, which is Sunday, we've got Soul by the Sea Oktoberfest. You don't have to go to Germany for the Oktoberfest, you got it here in Herne Bay. How lucky are we?
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2: England and Scotland are in UEFA Nations League action tonight. England face the Czech Republic. They are currently third place in League A Group 3 and will be hoping to bounce back after losing to Spain 3-2 on Saturday. Manager Thomas Tuchel says it will be a tough game.
3: In itself, it's difficult. It will be emotional. It will be support for the home team. That's just what it is. And like I said, we always prepare for the win.
2: Meanwhile, Scotland face Switzerland. They're currently second in League B Group 1 after a 0-0 draw with Slovenia. Elsewhere, Serena Wiegmann says she expects more from Chloe Kelly and Ella Toon after the pair were left out of England's forthcoming World Cup playoff games with Greece. Darts great Phil Taylor will return to competitive action in Portsmouth in November. The 16-time world champion is to team up with longtime friend Adrian Lewis at the Moda Super Series International Pairs Tournament from November 23rd to the 28th. And Fernando Alonso will remain at Aston Martin for 2027 alongside Lance Stroll.
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slowly. It's hard to say that I'd rather stay awake when I'm asleep, because my dreams are bursting at the seams.

That was Owl City with Fireflies. He's not really called Owl City. He's called Ollie. But there we are. It's Owl City sounds better, doesn't it? Now we're going back to the 1960s. And a bit of Deep Purple.

0: Those two voices together are just vocal heaven. Rag and Bone Man and Pink. Absolutely brilliant singing. Or in the words of Sir Tom Jones on The Voice, they got a lovely tone.
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and here's where we go from the Walrus of Love to Fat Bear Week. Yes, this is my final piece of news for today, and it comes from Anchorage in Alaska. Online voting began on Tuesday, which was last week, for Fat Bear Week. It's an annual contest, and it pits all the bears in Katmai National Park and Preserve against each other for the title of most oversized bear. Last year's winner, with the very descriptive name of Chunk, it was non-official, it was Bear 32, he's after a rematch. He's after another win. His weight was estimated at 1,200 pounds. Now, bearing in mind that adult brown bears typically weigh 600 to 900 pounds, which is, you know, it's a fair old size, but 1,200. But by the time they're ready to hibernate, because they eat quite a lot, as many as 30 salmon a day, they can weigh over 1,000 pounds. Which, for those of you on new money, that's 454 kilograms. Females are about one third smaller, so girls, we don't need to worry, do we? The contest's been going for 12 years, and it's all about basically celebrating the fact that the 2,200 bears, don't let them come down and try to eat out of your dustbin.

are basically alive and kicking and thriving. It was started in 2014 as an interactive way to inform the public about brown bears. And this year it features 16 bears facing off. All voting's done online. Now, just in case you want to, www.fatbearweek.org. And you can watch the bears on Explore.org's live stream cameras before deciding on your favourite. And the motto, fat bears are successful bears.

0: Blur and Song 2. Thank you so much for joining me here on Cabin FM. I've been Karen Newby. If you didn't like me, I've been Victoria Wood. But I hope you've enjoyed all the music. We've now got Drive Time with the fabulous Danny Cooper. Enjoy the rest of your evening. Have a brilliant day here in sunny Herne Bay. Don't let the seagulls get you down. And if they do, just go for a walk on the front and tell them where to go. Just don't give them your chips. I will be back same time next week. Oh, sorry, can't wait to see you all. Bye.
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3: Andy Burnham says the government will change the pension triple lock from 2030 to help fund adult social care in England. This means that the state pension will increase in line with the highest of inflation and hold its value relative to earnings.
4: We promised in our manifesto to keep the triple lock unchanged throughout this Parliament. I will honour that promise. I will honour that promise. And I'll do more. I'll do more. That promise will take the state pension to a record high.
3: That was the Prime Minister delivering his highly anticipated speech at the Labour Party conference, where he also announced a new national care service, plans to nationalise water companies, and a potential change in the UK's electoral system to a form of proportional representation. The body of a newborn baby has been discovered on a shoreline in Wales. Police say a member of the public found the body on the Menai Strait shoreline in Bangor on Sunday shortly after 5 p.m. Searches are ongoing to try to trace the mother of the infant. Former world snooker champion Graham Dott has been sentenced to 7 years in prison. He's been found guilty of sexually abusing two primary school aged children.
5: However, in order to reach a proportionate sentence overall, I will sentence you in respect of both charges, 1 and 2, in cumulo, to a period of imprisonment of 7 years. The sentence will be backdated to 24th August 2026, when you were remanded in custody.
3: That was Judge Lord Harrower. Dot denied the charges, but was found guilty by the jury. A police officer has been stabbed in the leg during raids in London and across four counties on a suspected organised crime gang. Police say 17 people have been arrested. And darts great Phil Taylor will return to competitive action. The 16-time world champion will make a comeback in November. That's the latest from Radio News Hub. I'm Grace McIntosh.
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9: Hello. A warm, partly cloudy evening with a low risk of an isolated shower. Cloud builds through the night with patchy rain developing by dawn. Very mild with fresh winds. Minimum temperature 16 degrees Celsius. And low tide this evening, 9 o'clock, 0.6 metres. And the tide is high at 5 minutes past 3, 5.2 metres.
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Well, as the man said, welcome to Drive Time. And today's Tuesday, I think. And if it is, it's me, Danny Cooper, with you for the next couple of hours. So, thank you before I go on to Karen for the last couple of hours. What a great show. Our first show for Karen. I've had to fight my way through the admirers waiting for the autographs and the selfies. But there you go. Well done, Karen. And more of her next week, I think. Anyway, what have we got? With travel, what's happened, what's happening, and what's to come, as well as the usual eclectic mix of half-decent music linked by a single theme, which today is Fancy the Pictures? Question mark or no question mark, it's up to you. Anyway, there's a 4 hours worth, if you can stick with it, until we get to extra lap. But in the meantime, I think we should start with this one.

Durand and Guinness Underway goes on film, and they are absolutely right on this programme and for all right-minded Brits. Don't forget, it's films, pictures, cinema, not movies. I've had a word with a few people, including one or two of my colleagues that will insist on the movies. They're not American. We're perhaps a little bit better than that. So can we do this properly? Anyway, the exception will be a bit later when we have some American tracks. So we're allowed movies then. But up until then, it's films. So well done, Duran Duran. And that's what we're going to start with. Girls on Film.

Ah, nothing to do with the Margot Robbie film, but it doesn't matter. On this programme, we are reasonably flexible. Next up, we got something that is to do with the film, Don't Call Me Angel, and this is the theme from Charlie's Angels, Ariana Grande, and Miley Cyrus, and Lana Del Rey. Now, they'd make a better midfield than the one we got, wouldn't they?

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1: Right, so we'll start with the buses as we usually do. The next round of buses coming into and out of the way, for that matter, are running to time, give or take a minute or two, so we can't argue with that. On the trains, we have a normal service locally. There are no disruptions reported, but if you are going to be out late or coming home late, don't forget we have the usual overnight engineering works affecting late night services. So use your dice, check before you travel. Right, that's it. That's how I like it. Anyway, we'll do the roads in about 20 minutes' time, and that was Puddle of Mud, She Hates Me, and the reverse now. We've got Ugly Kid Joe, and he's getting his own back.
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1: US actor Dennis Haskins has been remembered as a loyal friend by his Saved by the Bell co-star Mark Voorhees after his death aged 75. Haskins was described as a great person by his agent in a statement issued confirming his death. Born in Tennessee, Haskins got his first TV role in The Dukes of Hazzard, appearing in several episodes as various characters. Next, Madame Tussauds London has added a cloak to its wax figure of The Last of Us star Bella Ramsey. She'll appear in the upcoming series of The Celebrity Traitors when it returns on Thursday. Steve Blackburn, the general manager at Madame Tussauds London, says they couldn't resist giving their figure the full traitor transformation. And US actor Dylan Sprouse and his wife model Barbara Palvin have welcomed their first child together. The pair, who married in 2023, announced the pregnancy at the Cannes Film Festival in May.

That's Years and Years with King. And guess what's coming up next? Yes, you're absolutely right. Love and Pride with King. And then guess what we're going to be talking about?

0: Kings Hall, Herne Bay and South Quay Shed, Whitstable Harbour. 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
1: Oh, it's a gift. Oh, let's have a look. We've got at the King's Hall, as we know, it's been refurbed, but facilities are still open for the moment if you need them. And South Quay Shed, next up, we got Friday, this coming Friday the 2nd, a quiz night, and then the following Friday on the snows, not the 16th, it must be the one after that, sorry. South Quay Shed Live Lounge presents Lunar Rays. There you go. Right, a couple more kings to come.
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That's King of the Carol variety. And we got one more. King of the Dancehall. And this is actually a thing, because I looked it up. And I think it's Jamaica. They do have a King of the Dancehall. Beanie Man.

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1: Well, look at the roads now, and I am pleased to say, while touching wood and crossing everything I can possibly cross, it's all very quiet. Possibly too quiet. Anyway, there are a few temporary traffic lights dotted around the place, but if you need to know about them, I guess you probably already do. There is a road closed, causing a bit of a problem, I think. The A290, and that's the main Canterbury to Whitstable Road between Foxcross Road and Pye Alley Lane, and that's due to SGN gas main work, quotes, taking longer than expected. It's been a week so far. Diversions are in place, but that also means the buses over that way are going all around the houses. So, Dartford Crossing, traffic's a bit slow, but currently flowing. M2, light traffic, no delays reported. And don't forget, we have the usual overnight road closures this week and into the weekend, including A2, M2 and Dartford Crossing. Full list, Kent Live website. There you are. That was Elfie, of course, Sarah Black. And on the film, did you know that was Cher singing? Yeah, it was. Anyway, got another Elfie to come with Lily Allen. And that's a different Elfie.
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1: Right, we're nearly done. Two more tracks on side one of Fancy the Pictures, and we've got tons more on side two, so worth hanging around for and listening to, I promise you. Would I lie to you? No. Right, okay. Right, we've got Alien Ant Farm singing about the M word, and also the Drifters talking about kissing in the back row. So, see you on the other side.

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3: The Prime Minister says he will end the pension's triple lock from 2030 to help fund his long-held ambition of creating an NHS-style care service in England.
4: From there, in April 2030, we will adjust it. The state pension will continue to rise every year, at least by prices, or 2.5%. And it will hold its value relative to earnings over time.
3: In his first Labour Party conference speech as Prime Minister, he also vowed to overturn Margaret Thatcher's 1980s reforms and give the public greater control over housing, water and energy. Elsewhere, the Housing Secretary, Angela Rayner, says she will give local leaders more powers to tackle homelessness. She told the conference councils will be able to refer local homeless households to other social housing providers to reduce reliance on temporary accommodation. Police are investigating after the body of a newborn baby was found along the Welsh shoreline. The baby was discovered near the Siliwan Road area of Bangor, North Wales on Sunday. Officers are searching for the child's mother, who has not yet been identified. The former world snooker champion Graham Dott has been sentenced to 7 years in jail. He's been found guilty of sexually abusing two primary school aged children. The 49-year-old subjected a girl and a boy to multiple incidents of abuse, with crimes spanning 17 years. Judge Lord Harrower made the sentence.
5: You robbed the complainers of a significant part of their childhood. I'm grateful to each of them for providing me with personal statements in which they describe their struggles to make sense of their lives amid the overwhelming emotions of fear, shame and anger.
3: Dot had denied the charges but was found guilty by a jury. And the First Minister, John Swinney, will lead a trade mission during a visit to India in October. He says Scotland is open for business. That's the latest from Radio News Hub. I'm Grace McIntosh.
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9: Well, we have a warm, partly cloudy evening with the low risk of an isolated shower. Cloud builds through the night with patchy rain developing by dawn. Very mild with fresh winds and minimum temperature 16 degrees Celsius. Tomorrow, cloudy with patchy, mostly light rain. The rain clears to the east by mid-afternoon to leave a partly cloudy and dry evening. Warm in the sunshine and easing winds. Maximum temperature 25 degrees Celsius. And we have low tide this evening, 9 o'clock, 0.6 metres. And the tide is high at 5 minutes past 3 in the morning, 5.2 metres.
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Isn't that a beautiful way to get side two of Fancy the Pictures underway? Roberta Flack, of course. Now, you do know the film, of course you do. If you don't, you will do. The original was an instrumental track by Errol Garner, and that was written in 1954, and that's the one in the film we're talking about that Evelyn, the stalking lady, keeps requesting. Now, lyrics were added a year later by Johnny Burke, but became a massive hit for Johnny Mathis in 1959, and it became a signature tune. Now, the cover we've got is by Etta James from her 1968 album Tell Mama. Now, this is a little bit different, I promise you. And for me, anyway, a real gem. But all I will say is, play Misty for me.

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1: Another look at what the buses are up to. Well, generally, in and out of the bay, they're running to time, give or take a minute or two. The exception, and there is always one, isn't there, is the 601 coming into C Street that is running about 8 minutes late. On the trains, we have a normal service locally, no disruptions reported. And then, of course, we have the usual overnight engineering works affecting late night services. So check before you travel if you do intend to be out late. Right, we'll do the roads in about 20 minutes or so. That was Telegram Sam, T-Rex. I'm not sure if it's the same Sam, but we've got Sam Ryder next. Whirlwind.
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1: England and Scotland are in UEFA Nations League action tonight. England face the Czech Republic. They are currently third place in League A Group 3 and will be hoping to bounce back after losing to Spain 3-2 on Saturday. Manager Thomas Tuchel says it will be a tough game.
2: In itself, it's difficult. It will be emotional. It will be support for the home team. That's just what it is. And like I said, we always prepare for the win.
1: Meanwhile, Scotland face Switzerland. They're currently second in League B Group 1 after a 0-0 draw with Slovenia. Elsewhere, Serena Wiegmann says she expects more from Chloe Kelly and Ella Toon after the pair were left out of England's forthcoming World Cup playoff games with Greece. Darts great Phil Taylor will return to competitive action in Portsmouth in November. The 16-time world champion is to team up with longtime friend Adrian Lewis at the Moda Super Series International Pairs Tournament from November 23rd to the 28th. And Fernando Alonso will remain at Aston Martin for 2027 alongside Lance Stroll.
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1: Well, I'm pleased to say on the roads it's still very quiet. There's no difference really to the first hour. I can tell you the road closed. The main problem is the A290, that's the Canterbury to Whitstable Road, and that's between Fox's Cross Road and Pyre Alley Lane, and that's due to SGN gas main work, and they say, quotes, taking longer than expected. It's now a week and still going on. Diversions are in place, but it does mean also that buses are diverted, so taking a bit longer if over that way. Dartford Crossing, traffic is described as moderate and still a bit slow, but currently flowing. M2, light traffic, no delays reported, and of course the overnight road closures this week and into the weekend, including A2, M2 and Dartford Crossing. Full list, Kent Live website. Well, that's not too bad. I think I'll stop that and not look again. Oh, blimey. Right, moving out. And that's the story of Anthony and various other things, moving up and out and everything else. But the good news is Pato Banton, he's the landlord, he's changed his mind.
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1: This wasn't how it's supposed to go. I should be the one you're dancing with.

That's Maisie Peters singing about life not being a John Hughes film. Oh, by the way, before that, Baby Come Back, if you thought that sounded a bit UB40-ish, you'd be right. There's a couple of refugees from that group you helping out Pato Benton, so now you know. Right, well, a couple more tracks before we finish, but the news is on its way, and I am on its way with Extra Lap after that, so hopefully you can join me for that. If not, and if you've got to go, then sorry to lose you, but thank you for your company so far today. And if you're joining me for Drive Time tomorrow after our night out of the pictures, tomorrow we're going to have a quiet night in. Make a nice change, won't it? Anyway, we're going to finish, as I said, with a couple more tracks. Dr. Hook, and they're singing about More Like the Films. And then the Drifters, couldn't finish with anybody else, really. Saturday night at the pictures. So, as I said, thank you for your company. Lots more on Extra Lap. See you there, I hope.

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4: Manchester City have been found guilty of all charges related to breaches of Premier League financial rules. An independent commission carried out the investigation, which involved 115 charges between 2009 and 2010 and 2017 and 2018. The clubs say they will appeal the decision. The Prime Minister says he will adjust the triple lock on pensions from 2030 to fund social care in England.
5: So this is the deal, a state pension that rises every year, no care charges and a high quality national care service to give peace of mind in later life. Conference, I am going to go out and argue for that.
4: And the Prince and Princess of Wales have paid a visit to the Leeds Rhinos ground to meet the players fundraising for former player Rob Burrow. Friends of the late rugby player have raised more than £10 million for MND charities in his memory. That's the latest from Radio News Hub. I'm Grace McIntosh.
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4: Heavy rain moves east across the UK overnight. Coastal gales continue in the west but will gradually ease. Rather mild with lows of 14 degrees Celsius.
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Well, thanks for sticking with me, if indeed you have, from Drive Time. Nice to have you with us still. If you've just joined us, welcome to Extra Lap with me, Danny Cooper, with you for the next hour. So what have we got? Well, we've got the usual eclectic mix of half-decent music linked by a single theme, which Drive Time listeners will know is Fancy the Pictures. Yes, that's what we're doing. We're having a night out at the cinema. So, strap yourself in, start your engines, but before we start, if you don't like Top Gun, look away now.

Well, that's Kenny Loggins. It's a good way to start a film and good night, a good way to start a radio show. Well, I think so anyway. And that scene in the film, do you remember? We're at the jukebox and Goose is trying to stop Mav from showing off and pulling Kelly McGillis. But

That's Lady Gaga, and with the equivalent of Maverick's version of Take My Breath Away, I guess. The two things are, well, I suppose they match, don't they? Yes, I know I played Berlin last week as well, but I couldn't really do this Maverick thing without playing the game, could I? Right, okay. We're going to finish this Maverick segment with Great Balls of Fire, which you will remember Goose's son, Bradley, was playing on the piano in the bar with Maverick peering in. And after the pit stop, we are going to look at biopics.

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house. 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

A good film with great music, that's all I'm saying. And actually, the next one isn't a film per se. What it is for all of us who can remember Saturday morning pictures. Oh,

Benny King, a really good little film with a terrific title track. Before that, it was Tarzan Boy, Baltimora, sounds like another helping of curry, and talking of a good title track.

Well, that's Rolls Royce, and we're nearly done. We've only got two more tracks to go, and they're both from what is probably the best rock and roll film, and certainly one of the best musical films ever. Girl Can't Help It, Little Richard, with a track from that, Cry Me a River. So, off I go, and see you tomorrow.

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3: Manchester City have been found guilty of engaging in a scheme to inflate revenues and reduce costs by almost £1 billion over a nine-season period. It follows a four-year investigation by an independent commission. That same commission will now consider sanctions at a separate hearing. The club says they'll appeal the charges. Andy Burnham says the government will change the pension triple lock from 2030 to help fund adult social care in England. This means that the state pension will increase in line with the highest of inflation and hold its value relative to earnings.
4: We promised in our manifesto to keep the triple lock unchanged throughout this parliament. I will honour that promise. I will honour that promise. And I'll do more. I'll do more. That promise will take the state pension to a record high.
3: That was the Prime Minister delivering his highly anticipated speech at the Labour Party conference earlier, where he also announced a new national care service and plans to nationalise water companies. The body of a newborn baby has been discovered on a shoreline in Wales. Police say a member of the public found the body on the Menai Strait shoreline in Bangor on Sunday shortly before 5 p.m. Searches are ongoing to try and trace the mother of the infant. Detective Sergeant Kelly Wynne is appealing to the public.
5: We are concerned the baby's mother may not be in a position to reach out for support. So we are appealing directly to the mother, father, and those who may have knowledge, such as friends, family, neighbours or colleagues.
3: The First Minister, John Swinney, will lead a trade mission during a visit to India in October. He says Scotland is open for business. And Madame Tussauds has added a cloak to its wax figure of The Last of Us star Bella Ramsey. She'll appear in the upcoming series of The Celebrity Traitors. That's the latest from Radio News Hub. I'm Grace McIntosh.
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3: Heavy rain moves east across the UK overnight. Coastal gales continue in the west but will gradually ease. Rather mild with lows of 14 degrees Celsius.
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Good evening and welcome to Jazzology on Cabin FM 94.6. I'm Maria and I'm here with you until 9 o'clock tonight. So we started off with the wonderful Etta James with At Last, and coming up next we've got Aretha Franklin with Respect, followed by Son of a Preacher Man with the Royal Philharmonic Orchestra from 2017. We've got a real mix for you tonight. Later on, plenty of classics from Buddy Greco, Frank Sinatra, Nat King Cole, Ella Fitzgerald and Tony Bennett, some big band sounds and a few things you might not necessarily expect to hear on Jazzology too, including Matt Berry, New Jersey Connection and Pee Wee Ellis. So plenty to get through over the next couple of hours. Stay with me here on Jazzology, Cabin FM 94.6.

0: Aretha Franklin with the Royal Philharmonic Orchestra with Son of a Preacher Man and Respect. And staying with that funk and soul vibe, we are diving into two Pee Wee Ellis tracks next. First up, it's Pass the Peas.
1: Pass the peas, pass the peas, pass the peas, like we used to say. Pass the peas, pass the peas, pass the peas, like we used to say.
2: Come on,
1: pass the peas, pass the peas, pass the peas, like we used to say. Pass the peas, pass the peas, pass the peas.
3: Come on,
1: come on.

All right, from Pee-wee to the godfather of soul himself, it's now Too Funky in Here by James Brown.

James Brown with It's Too Funky in Here. And coming up next, we have a smooth live cut from Morris Day. This is Cool. Now, turn it up.

After Earth, Wind and Fire, we are keeping that funk running through the jazz. This is Miles Davis with Tutu, a 1986 track written by Marcus Miller and named in honour of Archbishop Desmond Tutu.

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It's nearly into the second hour of the show. That last track was Love Don't Come Easy by the New Jersey Connection. And now, here comes the Average White Band with Get It Up for Love.

Pete's Crusade by Light of the World. And coming up next, Peter Nelson with Behind Kind Eyes. A bit of New York flavour right here on Jazzology, Cabin FM 94.6.

That was Matt Berry with Everything's Peachy Part 2. Now, you might know him as an actor from shows like IT Crowd or Toast of London, but he is also a seriously accomplished jazz musician and has released a number of albums over the years. Great track. The next one is So What by Christian Scott.

And now one of my favourite small blue eyes himself, Frank Sinatra. And this one doesn't always get the spotlight. LA is my lady. This is Smooth and all Sinatra here on Jazzology.

That was Natalie Cole with Route 66. Now we've got Buddy Greco with Around the World, one of the greats who later in life made his home in Essex. It's a classy reminder of why his name still carries so much weight.

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1: Now, this one is a lovely modern take on a classic. Ella Fitzgerald, timeless vocals paired with Gregory Porter and that lush London symphony sound. Perfect for this hour. This is People Will Say We're In Love.

Just a quick correction. I queued up the wrong song a moment ago. That was Just in Time by Tony Bennett. Now, as promised, here's Ella Fitzgerald, People Say We're in Love, featuring Gregory Porter with the London Symphony Orchestra. Here we are.

All right. As we wrap up tonight's show on Jazzology, I just want to say thank you so much for keeping me company. We've got a sparkling sparkling finish lined up for you. The night is Anything Goes with Tony Bennett, Lady Gaga, a big blast of big band energy with the jazz hop from the Tom Cubis Big Band. And then we'll close in ultimate style with New York, New York, Sinatra and Bennett together. That's it from me tonight. Keep it on Cabin FM 94.6 and I'll catch you next week with the legend Trevor as we share the show together. Good night and God bless.

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2: Three teenagers have died and a teenage boy has been arrested after a car entered the water in the River Wear in Sunderland. Police say four people were in the car at the time. A 17-year-old boy managed to reach safety and has now been arrested in connection with the incident. Manchester City have been found guilty of engaging in a scheme to inflate revenues and reduce costs by almost £1 billion over a nine-season period. It follows a four-year investigation by an independent commission. They'll now consider sanctions at a separate hearing. The club says they'll appeal the decision. The body of a newborn baby has been discovered in a shoreline in Wales. Police say a member of the public found the body on the Menai Strait shoreline in Bangor on Sunday. Searches are ongoing to try to trace the mother of the infant. Detective Sergeant Kelly Wynne is appealing to the public.
3: We are concerned the baby's mother may not be in a position to reach out for support. So we are appealing directly to the mother, father, and those who may have knowledge, such as friends, family, neighbours or colleagues.
2: The Prime Minister says he'll adjust the triple lock on pensions from 2030 to fund an NHS-style social care system in England.
4: So this is the deal, a state pension that rises every year, no care charges and a high-quality national care service to give peace of mind in later life. Conference, I am going to go out and argue for that. A good deal for our pensioners and for older people in the 21st century.
2: That was Andy Burnham speaking at the Labour Party conference earlier, where he also announced measures to pave the way for public control of water companies. And the Prince and Princess of Wales surprised Sir Kevin Sinfield on the latest stage of his final endurance fundraiser. It's in memory of his fellow Leeds Rhinos player, Rob Burrow. That's the latest from Radio News Hub. I'm Grace McIntosh.
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2: This evening and tonight we'll see a band of rain sweep in from the west, heavy for many in the north. A windy and very mild night, lows of 14 degrees Celsius.
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1: And it's very nice to be back in the Radio Hot Club, and for once I've got a very packed show for you. I know I say that every week, but this week is, well, it's exceptionally busy. It really is, and we're going to kick off with two nice early syncopated tunes from Isham Jones and his orchestra, both recorded in Chicago on the 1st of March, 1921, released on Brunswick. The first one is called Make Believe. Yes, and it's a toe-tapper.

There we are. Like many of his contemporaries, Isham Jones started off in the church in his hometown in Michigan. He led his first ensemble at the age of about 11, playing in church choirs and concerts and things like that. The family relocated to Chicago in 1915, but before that, he'd written On the Alamo, one of those wonderful pieces of jazz lore that's been recorded by many, many people. That was published in 1911, so that gives you some idea. At the age of 17, he was already putting down a pretty strong marker, wasn't he? The next track is called Do You Ever Think of Me, which was picked for you by Mum and Maureen and was recorded in the same session, 1st of March 1921.

There we go. Right, so we're going to jump forward from the 1920s to 1933 for the next two, which feature Billy Cotton and his band. The first one was picked for you by Natalie Hilton indirectly, and it is Dancing With My Shadow. And I've gone with this one, Natalie, because we've had quite a lot of Roy Fox recently, but not much in the way of Billy Cotton, and I like Alan Breeze's vocal. And this is absolutely wonderful, recorded in London on the 19th of March, 1933, and released on Regal's On a Phone.

On the flip side to that one is the moon was yellow, and I saw a fantastic yellow moon the other night. Actually, I took a picture of it too. Some of you may have seen it on one of my Facebook posts. But yeah, a yellow moon, not as often or as frequent as they used to be. This was an absolute doozy, and so's this song, to be honest with you. Alan Breeze does very well with the vocals, and like I said, it was recorded in London on the 19th of March 1933.

Bit of a tango feel to that one, didn't it? Wonderful stuff. Now we got a couple from Lou Stone. The first one was picked for you by Bert Dawson. It is Annie Doesn't Live Here Anymore. Features the voice of Joe Crossman and a chorus from the band. Yes, indeed. This was recorded by Lou and the boys on the 29th December 1933. Now, on both sides of the record, the band has a different title. This one is Lou Stone and his band. The flip side, which I'll play you in a minute, is described as Lou Stone with his Monsignor band. There we are. So that was just after he took over from Roy Fox with the Monsignor Orchestra. And I've told you that story before. But Joe Crossman, well, he was a very talented saxophonist, but he could sing a bit too, and often did. And the band, well, it doesn't name the chorus, I believe, and you'll probably back me up when you hear it yourself. It's all of them singing. And it's a little bit of a fun. It's one of those comic numbers, so beloved of the 1930s jazz bands in Britain particularly, but they weren't shy of them in States either. This is a doozy.

0: 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Checkered suit, a fancy vest and a polka dot tie. Will you answer that description? I suppose that you're the guy. Well, Annie doesn't live here anymore.
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0: It's too bad you didn't call before. She just bought a gown that ties with ribbons above. Brand new shoes, a pretty hat and latest style glove. She really looks alluring and just waiting for your love.

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She was also faithful, what a pitiful sight. Waited for that letter that you promised to write. But a gentleman with top hat called around the other night.

are. And if I didn't tell you, that was recorded in London on the 29th of December of 1933 and released on the Decca label. Now, the flip side is Edie Was a Lady. Al Bowley is the vocalist, but Lou Stone had Nat Ganella in his trumpet section on this one, and Nat Ganella is there. You can hear him, if you listen carefully, doing his thing with greater style. Of course, he had recorded a few sides as Nat Ganella in his trumpet, and the Georgians were a thing by now, but he hadn't quite fledged the nest, if you like, and was still very much under Lou Stone's wing. Yes, indeed.

are. No, some acts, even back in the 1930s, were international stars, and Vlada Snow is no exception to that. Proper international star. She toured extensively. No stranger to nightclubs in Paris or London or Moscow or any of the other sort of giant European towns and cities. And here's the two recordings she made in London on the 18th of January of 1935 in front of Billy Mason and his orchestra. Now, Billy Mason was a British dance band leader and played the piano, but he also fronted up some smaller combinations, such as on this occasion, and was no stranger to places like the Café de Paris and other big West End nightclubs. Now, I'm going to have to dig out some of his recordings and play them. I don't think I ever have, but anyway, this is I Can't Dance. Vlada Snow is your vocalist, and well, Billy Mason and his boys do her a treat. They really do.

Could she scat, but she was a pretty decent trumpeter as well. So much so that her nickname was Little Louie. Yeah, she played very much in Louis Armstrong's style, and the world recognised her for that. And wonderfully talented trumpeter she was as well. The flip side is called I Wish I Were Twins. She handles the vocals on this one fantastically well.

0: There we are. Now, the next two feature Willie Bryant and his orchestra. And this guy was, he was a master at his craft. He really was. He tried playing the trumpet as a kid, didn't get on with that, then became a tap dancer. And until 1934, he played in revues and vaudeville acts all around Chicago and then in New York. And it wasn't until 1934 that he put his first big band together. But such was his pull, he at times had people like Teddy Wilson, Colsey Cole, Johnny Russell, Benny Carter, Ben Webster, Eddie Durham, and Ram Raneri's, yes, as well as Taft Jordan and other, you know, standards of the jazz era. And these two feature Benny Carter on saxophone, and the vocals are supplied on the first one, particularly by Willie Bryant. That was recorded in New York on the 8th of May 1935, released on Victor, and it's called Rig 'n Roll. Yes, indeed.
1: Look out now, boys. Are you ready to do the Rig 'n Roll?
2: Yeah, man.
1: Well, go on where I told you.
2: And do like I told you.
1: Because everything is
2: home cooking.
1: Look out now. Here we go. Watch it. One, two.

such as his draw. He was known as the mayor of Harlem, despite the fact he came from Chicago. Yeah, the flip side to that is the Sheik. And when I said vocals, I meant, you know, what vocals there were. It wasn't particularly a song, but he was involved vocally, shall we say. This one, of course, is a complete instrumental, lovely as it is.

have a couple from Benny Carter himself. Very much like Willie Bryant, he was there or thereabouts in many, many recordings, but he led a couple of big bands on a couple of occasions. These two recordings were made in London when he was touring Europe, and it was about this time that I saw a photograph of him dressed in a very dapper three-piece standing on Southend Seafront. Yes, indeed. The first one is called I'll Never Give In, which was recorded in London on the 24th of March 1937 and released on Vocalion.

And we're flipping over to the West Coast for the next two, which were recorded in Los Angeles by Bob Crosby and his Bobcats. The first one is called Stumbling, which he recorded there on the 13th of November 1937 and released on Decca.

There we go. As I said before, Bob Crosby, well, he liked the Dixieland style, didn't he? And certainly with his Bobcats, that's what you got. And the flip side to that one is called Fidgety Feet, recorded in the same session.

There we go. Now, over the last couple of weeks, I've been chatting to one of the followers from the show stateside, Laura Stanwyck Johnson, lives in San Diego, and asked me a question about some of the music, like classical music, which has been swung up. And I mentioned Blue Danube Swing, said, have you heard the Ambrose version of that? She went looking for it, couldn't find it. And I have a slight confession to make, Laura. The reason for that is it was arranged by Sid Phillips, who, of course, had been Ambrose's arranger. But Ambrose didn't record it. It was given to Eddie Carroll, his Swingophonic Orchestra, and recorded in London by them, with Sid Phillips directing on the 10th of December 1937. So, as I promised you, here it is, and it's a wonderful piece of music. It really is. Mm-hmm.

It takes some skill to take a piece of music like the Blue Daniel Waltz and swing it, doesn't it? And obviously Sid Phillips, well, he had that skill. It was required. And that was released on Parlophone, if I didn't tell you already. And the flip side is called Night Ride. And I presume he was arranging this one too.

the last set of two from an American artist recording in London feature Una May Carlisle, one of my favourite female artists from the States, with a band put together from British session musicians called her Jam Band. Recorded in London's Abbey Road on the 20th of May 1938, this is Don't Try Your Jive on Me. She supplies the vocals, and what a way to sign off the first hour.

Yeah, she was a talented pianist, discovered by Fats Waller in 1932 when she was only a teenager playing a piano in a club, and she never looked back. Unfortunately, though, her health let her down. She suffered from mastoiditis, which I had to look up, but it is an inflammation at the base of the skull, particularly in the ear canal, and she had to go in and have surgery many, many times. Of course, that's going to affect you, isn't it? The flip side to that one is called Love Walked In, and this is absolutely wonderful. As I say, recorded in London's Abbey Road on the 20th of May, 1938, and of course that's her playing piano on the previous recording and again on this one.

I just love her singing style. It's effortless, isn't it? And, you know, whatever she sang just sounded so much better than other people sang it as well. And perhaps that's a little bit one-eyed, I don't know. But from one very talented pianist to another now, we're going to have a couple from Eddie Duckin and his orchestra. The first one's called Comes Love, and you recognise this one, I'm sure, with Darrell Alexander, plus a trio from the band who I failed to discover their names, unfortunately. But this is rather groovy. It was recorded in New York on the 6th of July, 1939, and released on Brunswick.

compared to Liberace in his heyday, was Eddie Duckin. I've got to say, though, that the film, The Eddie Duckin Story, was probably the most underwhelming musical story I've ever seen. I just didn't inspire me at all. And I love his music, don't get me wrong, but the film, it wasn't great. It really wasn't. But the flip side is really good. He changes horses in the singing department, where Stanley Worth comes out, a wonderful baritone singer. And it was recorded in the same session in New York on the 6th of July, 1939. Danger in the Dark. Oh, yes.

There we are. Now we're off to Chicago again. There we are indeed. Just don't be fooled by the name of the band, though. They gave themselves the name Harlem Hamfats, but they were very much a Chicago outfit and originally formed in 1937 to work with Decca, recording artist, as a backing band for blues and people like that, particularly Rosetta Howard and other sort of blue doyens of the time. But such was their draw that Decca gave them a contract for 50 sides, and they didn't really look back, quite honestly. And the first track they recorded became a massive hit, Oh Red, which I think I've played on the show before. But these two were recorded in Chicago on the 14th September 1939 and sung by Joe McCoy, who was one of the original members of the band. Him and his brother set it all up. And, well, they didn't really look back. And he was an active Delta blues style singer from the sort of late 1920s all the way through into the mid 1940s. Indeed. These fall into the dirty blues genre, I suppose. Business Is Gone Away is the first one, and as I said already, recorded on the 14th September 1939 and released on Vocalion.

Now, if that one was in the Dirty Blues genre with a title like Business Has Gone Away, that was subtle. The B-side, not quite so. It's known as, well, it's called Take Me In Your Alley. Yes, indeed. Joe McCoy will sing you through this one.

mentioned Rosetta Howard just now. She was born in Woodruff County in Arkansas, but her family moved to Chicago when she was a kid, and certainly by 1932 she was working in clubs and started to sing, I suppose, like karaoke. She joined in with the hits of the day, and that got her noticed, and certainly by 1934 she was singing with Jimmy Noon and other Chicago-based bands, and, well, she got a repertoire going with Joey McCoy and the Ham Fats, being as a session band, I suppose, when they initially started, found themselves backing her up. And the style that they generated suited her, and she suited them, and was a marriage made in heaven. In this final time-honoured tradition of a blues singer, not a hell of a lot's known about her life story. Plenty is known about what she recorded, but everything else about her is a little bit of an enigma. And all the best blues singers are like that, aren't they? They really are. But what a great voice she had. This is called My Blues Is Like Whiskey, which she recorded in Chicago on the 21st of October 1939, and it was released on Decca.

And she stayed active and stayed singing in nightclubs in Chicago right the way through until the late 1940s. But she didn't record a heck of a lot in the 1940s. And what she did do was financially unviable. She did some stuff with Big Bill Brunsey and Willie Dixon in 1947. But they all flumped. None of them charted. And she didn't record again. So she went back to where she started with the... Thomas A. Dorsey, not to be confused with Tommy Dorsey, at the Pilgrim Baptist Church in Chicago. So, you know, most singers of that era started off in the church, and they ended up finishing in the church. Rosetta Tharpe and many others are just like Rosetta Howard in that respect. Yes, indeed. Now, the weird thing about these two recordings, the first one is Rosetta Howard and the Harlem Blues Serenaders. But the personnel are the Harlem Hamfats. And on the flip side, and I've compared record labels, so I know this is true, the track is called Stomp It Out, and it is the Harlem Hamfats proper. No hiding behind a pseudonym for this one. Rosetta Howard remains your singer, and it was recorded in the same session. Indeed, it was.

Right, we're off to the Carnegie Hall. Yes, we are. For a live recording made there by Glenn Miller and his orchestra on the 6th of October 1939. Now, this is one of those moments where you would love to go back in time, get yourself a ticket to go and sit there, because on that particular Friday in New York, four big bands played one after the other. Benny Goodman opened proceedings. He'd been there before, of course, in January of 1938, but he had his set, came out on stage, all guns blazing. Then Fred Waring's Pennsylvanians came out, and they were a, you know, fairly well-respected society dance band, followed immediately by Paul Whiteman and his jazz orchestra. And then Glenn Miller, relatively unknown at this stage, and had been struggling for inspiration and for success, and I had spoken to Benny Goodman some months prior to this concert and said, you know, I'm not sure what I'm doing right because nothing seems to be going my way. And Benny Goodman gave him some sage advice. He said, look, you're doing all right, just stick at it, and it will come. And it did. He came off the stage with some severe, well, serious acclaim. He did really, really well. And when you listen to Little Brown Jug, which I'm going to play you now, and I've played it before, you'll see why, because it's absolutely awesome. I sometimes criticise Glenn Miller, but hearing him live, you can see why people went and bought his records and, you know, turned up to watch him play. It's wonderful.

I know the applause is muted, but you can tell they enjoyed that. And why wouldn't they? Absolutely fantastic. I mean, imagine that these days. I suppose it's just akin to the Band-Aid concerts from the 80s, isn't it? All those big bands, all those sort of, you know, the household names all in one place, all at one time. So you can sit and listen to them one after the other. I mean, those opportunities don't come often, do they? Right, so we're going to stick with Glenn Miller for the next one, which was recorded around about a month later on the 18th of November 1939. And it is Careless, sung for you by Ray Eberly, chosen for you by Paul Thornton, and released on Bluebird.

Now we're off to Berlin for the next two, which feature German clarinetist Horst Winter and his orchestra. Now this guy had played in many dance bands through the latter end of the 30s, but he found himself leading a band, having just won himself a contract to record with the Tempo label in Berlin. And he was in the studio between January and March, recording a plethora of records. These two were recorded in the same session, but I can't tell you exactly what that date was. The first one is called Carlton. No, this is the story. He was a bit of a rebel, shall we say, and German authorities, Nazi authorities, censored swingman jazz music, so they didn't like it. And so what Horst did was he would record a fairly safe record on the A side, and then he would tweak a contemporary swing or jazz number, either from the States or Britain, on the B side, change it so that the authorities wouldn't recognise it. And he got away with that for months and months and months, until he recorded Joseph Joseph and they caught him.

Now, the flip side is one of the ones that he's tweaked. Have a listen to this, because it sounds ever so familiar, and I'm sure you'll work out why. It's called the Mill Wheel. That's the literal translation of the German title. And it was recorded in the same session as that one. Oh, yes.

Right, Caitlin Davis's pick this week is an Anne Shelton number, recorded at the Gainsborough Film Studios in February 1943, released on Decca. It is the 850 Choo Choo, and this features the Gainsborough Studio Orchestra. Directed by Lewis Levy, a guy we've heard from before, and it comes from the film Miss London Limited. The flip side's gone west. It is You Too Can Have a Lovely Romance, but Anne Shelton will sing you through this one. There's some help from the orchestra as well, but unfortunately they're not listed in any of the records I can find.

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That's Jim Senior's pick, which is Take the A Train, done the Josephine Bradley way. And she was a strict tempo aficionado, and this is her Jive Rhythm Orchestra. Yes, indeed. You'll see what I mean by the strict tempo, but doesn't mean it

And we're off to Chicago to finish the show with two from Tampa Red and his band. Well, just a band. These guys are fantastic. The first one was recorded in Chicago on the 31st of October 1947, but wasn't released for 2 years. And it is him singing, and the track is called Keep Jumping. Oh, yes. Released on RCA Victor.

going to finish off with You May Be Down Someday. He sings this one as well, but it's the last track. So it remains for me to say thank you for the pleasure of coming tonight. Hope you've enjoyed the mix. Been good fun putting it all together. We're back next week, same time, same place. Till then, cheerio, good night, and God bless.

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2: Three teenagers have died and a teenage boy has been arrested after a car entered the water in the River Wear in Sunderland. Police say four people were in the car at the time. A 17-year-old boy managed to reach safety and has now been arrested in connection with the incident. Manchester City have been found guilty of engaging in a scheme to inflate revenues and reduce costs by almost £1 billion over a nine-season period. It follows a four-year investigation by an independent commission. The club says they'll appeal the decision. The body of a newborn baby has been discovered on a shoreline in Bangor. Searches are ongoing to try to trace the mother of the infant. Detective Sergeant Kelly Wynne is appealing to the public.
3: We are concerned the baby's mother may not be in a position to reach out for support. So we are appealing directly to the mother, father, and those who may have knowledge, such as friends, family, neighbours or colleagues.
2: One of the men arrested over a suspected terror plot near an RAF base used by the US reportedly called police in the early hours of Sunday. A local farmer told reporters that she alerted emergency services at 1:36 a.m. after discovering three vans blocking a road near RAF Fairford in Gloucestershire. But it's now emerged that one of the suspects had called the police around an hour before. The Prime Minister says he'll end the pension's triple lock from 2030.
4: The state pension will continue to rise every year, at least by prices, or 2.5%. And it will hold its value relative to earnings over time.
2: Speaking at the Labour Party conference, Andy Burnham also vowed to give the public greater control over housing, water and energy. And New Scotland boss Sebastian Pocognoli endured a demoralising Hampton debut as his 10-man side were dismantled 3-0 by Switzerland in the Nations League. That's the latest from Radio News Hub. I'm Grace McIntosh.
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2: This evening and tonight we'll see a band of rain sweep in from the west, heavy for many in the north. A windy and very mild night, lows of 14 degrees Celsius.
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Now that's what I call a combination. Tears for Fears, Aleta Adams, Woman in Chains from the Seeds of Love. This is Gary Zeep. Welcome to The Mellow Show. Now, are you ready to do what we normally do around these ear parts, around this time here every week? If you're new to all of this, let me explain. We will escape reality, the real world. We'll do it via a portal and we'll just hang out together, you and I, in a fortress of solitude, an oasis of calm, and let those good musical vibes just envelop us for a couple of hours. We'll just leave reality back there, because the real world, that can be heavy at times.

Mellow with Doug Ashdown, Winter in America from No Cheap Grace, and Fleetwood Mac from the album Tusk, and that's All for Everyone. A track that was covered by Tame Impala for a Fleetwood Mac compilation album. Hey, did somebody mention Tame Impala? Well, it wasn't you, so it must have been me.

I just love the flute on that, because it kind of takes you to a chilled place, doesn't it? Traffic, from their second album from 1968, called Traffic, funnily enough, and 40,000 Headmen, a track that's written by Steve Winwood and Jim Capaldi. From Sheet Music, I played 10cc's The Worst Band in the World and Tame Impala, I'm a Man from Currents. Tame Impala formed in 2007 in Perth, Australia, by Kevin Parker, who, in recent times, has worked with Lady Gaga. That must look really, really good on the CV. Right, tell you who I haven't played on Mellow for a while. This guy, David Bowie.

0: Bowie was just so ahead of his time, wasn't he? I'm stating the obvious, I know, but you still can't believe that was from 1976. Station to Station, the album. And Wild is the Wind. Tell the one that always, always trips me up is Fame, the one he co-wrote with Carlos Alomar and John Lennon. And that's the one from Young Americans. Whenever I hear Fame, I always think it's an 80s song, but it, of course it was done in 1975. Right, this is The Mellow Show. Do not move. Stick around. I'll make it worth it because we have a real gem on the way next from Dobie Gray.
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The band, The Waterboys. The song, Strange Boat. The album, Fisherman's Blues. Dobie Gray before that, Drifting Away, from the album Drift Away. So many people have covered that song, as you probably know. Humble Pie, Rod Stewart did a version, Tina Turner, Springsteen, Ray Charles, Michael Bolton, and even Ringo Starr. Although, I don't think I'll be playing that version in a hurry.

Wow, talk about hold that note, and that really was a masterclass in how to play a cool guitar. Mr. Joe Bonamassa, title to his album, Slow Gin. And one of my mates worked with him. He was producing a couple of his shows at another radio station. I said, oh, what was he like? What was Joe Bonamassa like? He said the thing that really struck him about Joe Bonamassa was that his singing voice is so different to his speaking voice. You'd never guess it was the same person when he's up there on stage. Moody Blues, New Horizons from Seventh Sojourn, and Janice Ian from Night Rains and The Other Side of the Sun. This is Mellow. How about something now from the Blessed Union of Souls, from an album called Home, which was out in the mid-90s, 1995. This is I Believe That Love Is the Answer.

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1: In a world of stress, the portal awaits. Step through, and escape to another world. This is The Mellow Show with Gary Zeep.

Always wanted to play the grand piano. It's been one of my unfulfilled ambitions. You know how you have a sort of bucket list? I've ticked off a few of them. I've travelled around the world. Well, I've seen some of the world, kind of a snapshot picture of it, as it were. I got on the radio, sort of, and I need to tick that one off, really, learn to play the grand piano. I see myself as a sort of, I was going to say Liberace. I don't like candelabras. More probably, you know, an Elton John, if I could play the piano. Just a fraction like Elton John, I'd be happy. It's never going to happen. It's just one of those things that I say I'm going to do, but I know I won't. Unplayed Piano from Damien Rice and Lisa Hannigan. It was never on an album. It was just a single back in 2005. I know not why. Right, are you up for some soul now? Are you up for something from your Earth, Wind and Fire? Great, let's do it. Let's go for it.

That's such a great album. You should check it out if you haven't already done so. You may have done, I don't know. The Royal Southern Brotherhood from the Royal Gospel, I Wonder Why. Roxette from Have a Nice Day from the mid-90s, I Wish I Could Fly, and Earth, Wind and Fire. And the title to their album, That's the Way of the World.

0: Very soothing, Simon and Garfunkel, El Condor Paso, which is Spanish for the Condor Passes, apparently. Okay? That's from their Bridge Over Troubled Water album, which was recorded in November 1969 and released toward the end of January 1970. Now, don't go anywhere, because next we're going to have tea in the Sahara with the police. Bring your own mug.
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was a final album to be released before he checked out in 2004. That's when that album was released. John Martin from On the Cobbles, Go Down Easy. That's what we do on Mellow around the easier parts every week. Yes, we go down real easy there, boy. The Police before that, from Synchronicity, Tea in the Sahara, a song written by Sting, which was inspired by the Paul Bowles novel, The Sheltering Sky. It's about, I think that book's about three sisters who wait for a prince to join them for tea in the Sahara Desert. But the prince never returned.

Never worked on that radio station, I have to be honest. That's not on my resume, my CV. I've been doing it for over 40 years now. That is Scary Latin Quarter, Radio Africa from Modern Times, The Stones, Time Waits for No One. That's so true. The album It's Only Rock and Roll, Billy Martin launching that fine set. Lion-hearted from Writing of Blues and Yellows. Let's have a Joni Mitchell moment. Here's something from Turbulent Indigo. This is Not to Blame.

Love that lady, love that album, and love that song. Joni Mitchell from Turbulent Indigo, Not to Blame. That's it. I'm done. I'm out of here. It's a wrap. Thank you for listening to The Mellow Show. Have a great week. And I'm going to leave you with this one from Crosby,

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2: Police say three teenagers have died and a teenage boy has been arrested after a car entered the water in the River Weir in Sunderland. Northumbria Police received reports a black Audi A3 had come off the road at Pans Bank near Wearmouth Bridge and entered the water around 1:30 yesterday afternoon. A multi-agency response was launched. A 17-year-old remains in hospital with non-serious injuries. Manchester City being found guilty of all charges related to breach of Premier League financial rules. Matthew Diddley's here with more.
3: From the 2009-10 season to the 2017-18 season, we now know that Manchester City had overstated their income by over £800 million. This was using a system called Project Longbow. It was a plan to reduce running costs and boost revenues, with many legitimate attempts to do so. However, the Fordham Agreement was not one of them. That saw funds being paid into the club, with the source of the money unknown, allowing Man City to remove operating expenses.
2: Manchester City say they will appeal the decision. US President Donald Trump said he's disappointed that police have released five men on bail who've been arrested in connection with a suspected terror plot near an RAF base. The five, all British nationals in their 20s, were subsequently arrested on suspicion of explosives offences and terrorism before being released on bail on Monday. The body of a newborn baby has been discovered on a shoreline in Wales. Police say a member of the public found the body on a Menai Strait shoreline in Bangor on Sunday, shortly before 5 p.m. Searches are ongoing to try and trace the mother of the infant. Detective Sergeant Kelly Wynne is appealing to the public for more information.
4: We are concerned the baby's mother may not be in a position to reach out for support. So we are appealing directly to the mother, father, and those who may have knowledge, such as friends, family, neighbours or colleagues.